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1: Hi, this is Chris Kelly. 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He's a legend. He wants to meet with the fans. Who is he? 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Hour number one of tomorrow's Two Guys Named Chris show.
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1: Hi, this is Chris Kelly. Tomorrow morning on the Two Guys Named Chris show, a singer says, "I've lost a lot of fans over my politics, and I want to get you back." He's a legend. He wants to meet with the fans. Who is he? We'll tell you. Hour number one of tomorrow's Two Guys Named Chris show.
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1: They fired Scott Pelley from CBS in 60 Minutes yesterday. And BB Shea says, I'm not surprised. You saw it coming. You were not shocked by that at all.
2: 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I don't know anything about this. I'm sorry.
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1: Hi, this is Chris Kelly. Tomorrow morning on the Two Guys Named Chris show, a singer says, "I've lost a lot of fans over my politics, and I want to get you back." He's a legend. He wants to meet with the fans. Who is he? We'll tell you. Hour number one of tomorrow's Two Guys Named Chris show.
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0: In a world riddled with deception and ulterior motives. 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
1: 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Just hit up The River Instagram and answer this. 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
0: 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The Pamlico River has big fish with big teeth. Where would you rather swim?

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1: Hi, this is Chris Kelly. Tomorrow morning on the Two Guys Named Chris show, a singer says, "I've lost a lot of fans over my politics, and I want to get you back." He's a legend. He wants to meet with the fans. Who is he? We'll tell you. Hour number one of tomorrow's Two Guys Named Chris show.
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Okay, car, boat, bedroom, office, helicopter, hot air balloon, church. Except maybe a spaceship. Yeah, that radioactive brushed aluminum exterior, that's pretty tough on Wi-Fi and cell signals. 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
1: They fired Scott Pelley from CBS in 60 Minutes yesterday. And BB Shea says, I'm not surprised. You saw it coming. You were not shocked by that at all.
2: I was just making a joke. I don't know anything about this. I'm sorry.
0: This next long set of tunes is filled with so many of your favorite songs from the 70s, 80s, and 90s. You better lift with your legs and not your back. And oh yeah, just a warning, that heavy lifting starts now. 92.3 The River.

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0: Especially when Dad already owns 17 grilling spatulas. So 92.3 The River is giving away free Jaggers for Dad and the kiddo. Just hit up The River Instagram and answer this. What song reminds you of your dad? Could be heartfelt, could be embarrassing. Either way, we're listening. See? When we said we'd be right back after these commercials, we weren't lying. We're back. Now you can totally believe us when we say we play whatever. 92.3 The River.

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1: They fired Scott Pelley from CBS in 60 Minutes yesterday. And BB Shea says, I'm not surprised. You saw it coming. You were not shocked by that at all.
2: I was just making a joke. I don't know anything about this. I'm sorry.
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the river. Our superpowers are making dogs run away by singing at them. Ooh. And playing great songs like this. 92.3.

Maybe a ninja's fighting a chameleon right in front of you. Ever think of that? Well, maybe you should. And you should definitely listen to us. 92.3 The River.

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1: 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What song reminds you of your dad? 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
1: They fired Scott Pelley from CBS in 60 Minutes yesterday. And BB Shea says, I'm not surprised. You saw it coming. You were not shocked by that at all.
2: 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I don't know anything about this. I'm sorry.
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The Pamlico River has big fish with big teeth. Where would you rather swim?

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0: Especially when Dad already owns 17 grilling spatulas. So 92.3 The River is giving away free Jaggers for Dad and the kiddo. Just hit up The River Instagram and answer this. What song reminds you of your dad? Could be heartfelt, could be embarrassing. Either way, we're listening. 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
3: Hunter, Brittany said, I shall send you every single flavor of Oreo. The guy. She did. She made it her mission. And she continues to. So recently, the BTS Oreo has come out. We have it here in the room. And right, she sent it in. Yes.
4: I'm going to tell you. It's one of the finest Oreos I've ever had.
5: Oh, my gosh. You guys, their standards.
4: It's great flavor. It's unbelievably good.
5: It's disgusting.
4: It's good
6: Oreo. You don't like it, Rachel.
5: No, I hated it. I smelled it, and I knew I was going to hate it, but I ate it anyway.
3: I think they're dynamite.
5: See what you did there.
3: I do that. I can't take credit. Oreo Hunter wrote that. These are dynamite. They are. No. I think they're like straight butter.
4: Like this is the old top 40 DJ coming through.
3: God, I love it. Why am I on this format?
4: It's always wondered. I've always wondered. You cut your teeth with top 40. It's who you are.
3: Of course, who I am. They pigeonholed me in here into rock and roll.
4: Yeah. I mean, you should still be pretending to be in your 30s and dyeing your hair.
3: Yes. Yes.
4: Well, he's doing one of those.
3: Don't you dare. Don't you say that.
4: I'm going out hot on a Tuesday.
3: That is a very nice thing. I love the Oreo Hunter. She sends it. She's very, very nice. Many have sent those, but she, again, the BTS Oreo we talked about, it's got like a, it's like a pancakey flavor. That
4: yeah, it's, I thought it was kind of light.
3: I liked it.
4: It's not a heavy flavor to me.
3: I agree. And you don't like that kind of flavor.
5: No, it smelled like caramel. Mm-hmm. Thankfully, it wasn't. But it's, I mean, of course, thank you for sending them. I'm glad I got to try it. Because I love BTS, too.
3: A little maple syrupy kind of thing. Mm-hmm. Another P1, Matt sent in, I had lost a travel bag in Savannah several months ago. Left it there. My fault, in the hotel. I left a couple of things in it. A gummy.
4: Okay. That's what the most sticks out.
3: Yes, I had a gummy inside the little toiletries bag that was in my luggage. I left it there. My wife always tells me, when you leave, make sure you check the whole hotel room. You never know. Into the closet, even if you're only in there for 8 hours, which I was. I just went in, slept, that was it. Checked the bathroom, all that stuff. And as I was walking out, her voice was in my head. It was like her on my shoulder said, don't forget to check everything.
4: Yeah, but it doesn't sound like that.
7: Don't forget to check everything.
3: He's right.
4: Yeah.
3: So when I heard that, I said to the voice on my shoulder,
4: I will. Everyone at breakfast is like, who's he talking to?
3: I said, you know what I said to her? She was on my shoulder. I said, I don't need to check everything. I know where I've been in this hotel room. I don't need to.
7: You're going to forget something.
3: No, I'm not. I'm not going to forget anything. And I just walked out. I even looked toward the bathroom. I was like, no, I got it. I walked out. Well, 8 hours later, I unpack in Myrtle Beach. What do I not have? My toiletries bag. Mm. And then she was on my shoulder again.
7: I told you. I told you forget something.
3: You were right. I had to say in the parking lot, you were right. I was looking at my shoulder. I said, you were right. Several people thought I was.
4: Who's that guy talking to?
5: I don't know if your wife is like me, but it's honestly better to say I told you so than for you to actually go back and check the room. I'd rather say I told you so.
3: I think she loves it. She's never admitted that to me, but that might be something she likes to do. And she likes to drop it in different ways.
5: Uh-huh. Yeah, it's creative. It feels really good. Yeah.
4: It's one thing married couples learn the fastest is the tit for tat back at you.
3: Oh, yes.
4: And there's nothing more satisfying. I mean, I see it with my friends. Mm-hmm. When one of them or they get something on their spouse, they're just like, yes. I mean, they get more excited than like their worst enemy.
5: I know. Sometimes you hang on to it and you let it marinate a little bit. Yeah. It's great.
3: Women can do that for a while. Oh, yeah. Years. They'll keep bringing it back up. Mm-hmm. You know, that is something, though, I lose because I do more things wrong. Just little things. You know?
4: Yeah.
3: Forgetful. Wallet flies off the car at the gas station. Left the toiletries bag. Lost my watch. Bought the pine straw. Got scammed on the NFL Sunday ticket. Let the dog eat the sock.
5: Do
3: all
5: you hear
3: of
5: this every day?
3: It's just in my mind all the time. Okay. Yeah. Well, you never know when it's going to come up. You never know.
4: You know, the NFL Sunday ticket scam, I'm getting a little worried about myself, but I also blame they're getting better. I almost got scammed on cat litter yesterday.
3: They tried to cat litter you.
4: Well, trying to find the best cat litter, mm-hmm. and I ended up on some website that was like, you want help with cat litter? I'm like, yeah, mm-hmm. I do.
3: Yeah,
4: what's
3: I need
4: best
3: it.
4: For yeah. And it starts asking me these questions. It says, why don't you give us your credit card? We'll help you plan for your new pet. I'm like, what is this? What website is this?
3: Mm-hmm.
4: And I did not luckily put in my card number, but it's AI is getting better.
3: I put in my card number for the NFL Sunday ticket scam 2 years ago. I was asking questions about, I would like to buy NFL Sunday ticket. And it popped up. Well, we can answer some questions for you, but it's going to cost you a dollar. So I thought, well, that's a fair deal.
4: I got that.
5: You thought it was a fair deal?
3: The first thing I thought was, all right, $1 for information on this. I'll do that. So I said, okay. And a thing popped up and said, be real careful about this. This could be a scam. They're asking you for money. We don't trust this website. I just wished that out of the way and said, I know what I'm doing.
7: What are you doing on your phone?
4: I know what I'm doing. I'm learning about Sunday ticket.
3: That's right. And so I put in my credit card information, and as soon as I did, here the, you know, just like, and my wife starts going, what just happened?
4: The fraud alerts on her phone were just, ding, ding, ding, ding.
3: The whole point is, because I've done so many of these things wrong, I never bring up anything she's done wrong. I just sit and take it.
5: That's the key to a happy marriage.
3: I think so. Because she'll say it. And at this point, I'll just be like, you're right. You're right. Mm-hmm. That's how
4: it's
3: it
4: much
3: is.
4: Easier to say and do.
3: I messed it up. And you know, I have messed up way more than she. Oh, you mentioned yesterday my account on Amazon, which was poorly created. And I paid double, and I paid
4: only person
3: shipping.
4: To pay for shipping.
3: Shipping.
4: Still my favorite.
3: We were Amazon Prime, and still are, and I paid for shipping. Well, Matt says, I heard about your loss of your toiletry bag a while back. Figured it was time for an upgrade. Consider this a replacement for that probably questionable smelling bag with gummy inside. Fact. This has a little more class, I would imagine. Your wardrobe is the definition of elegance, he says to me. Ha, ha, ha, LOL.
4: Okay.
3: All right. So I gave one to everyone in the room, and he sent a ton. He sent six of them. Everybody can have one. That's very nice. Thank you, Matt. Appreciate that. Hope everyone is in good health and enjoys it. So, look at that. You just come in, middle of the week, and you get Oreos from the Oreo Hunter and unexpected travel bags right out of the gate there. All of that replacing breaking news. I heard from our, you know, Katie who works down the hall.
4: Yeah.
3: Remember yesterday, she had news today. Yesterday, she came in and said, all your windows are down in your van.
4: That's right.
3: I said, she drinks. Okay, I told you that yesterday. Yeah. We know this. I said, you're drunk.
5: I think I would know if my windows were down.
3: I think I would know.
4: If I know her response was, I wish. What I'm about to have to deal with, I wish I was drunk.
3: I was drunk. I'm not drunk now. I said, you're drunk. She said, you have every single window in your minivan down. I said, impossible. She said, either there's some sort of light trick playing tricks on my eye, or every window is down. I said, Katie, sweetheart, I never roll the window.
4: Come on.
3: I just don't. So I said, I'll prove it to you. Come this way. You're probably wobbling. Let me help you. Come this way. So,
4: do you need Biggie's cane?
3: So we go out there together, and she said, there it is. And yes, every single window was down. I was stunned, to say the least. So I rolled them up, came back in. That was that. We all discussed probably I had accidentally leaned on a button or sat on a button, and if you hold it down long enough, the windows go down. Okay. So yesterday, I'm running a few errands, and as I get out of my car to go into the grocery store, I close the door, I hit the lock button, beep. Every window, bzzz, down. And I was like, uh-oh.
4: Okay.
3: So I have to get back in the car, start it, and roll every window up. I thought, that's really strange. On my way into back out of the grocery store, I am going to lift the hatch. So I hit unlock. I hit the button to lift the hatch. Every window, bzzz.
5: Both buttons.
3: Every button. Doesn't matter what button you hit. Don't even have to be hitting a button. Yesterday, I got into the car at one point, and the windows were halfway down, unbeknownst to me. And I was like, what's going on here? It's like it is like the demon has come into the van.
4: Yeah.
3: The demon may have been led into the van, because now sometimes they're halfway down, sometimes they're all the way down, and you never know. Which is kind of a fun game. And you know, my clock on the car now is always off by an hour. It's back to, and it's off by several years. So it's just this quirky little electrical computer system that's playing tricks on me, that kind of thing.
6: Is it time to maybe think about a new vehicle?
3: No. Oh, God, no.
4: No. This
5: is a badge of honor.
6: How bad does it have to get?
4: Not even close. He'll get back in and put those windows up every single time.
3: Yeah. Except what I'm worried about is they could be rolled down right now. They could go right now. I would have no knowledge of that. And then it could rain. That is my issue. That is my trouble with that.
5: But then the water damage in the car is also, you know, a badge of honor.
3: Yeah, I like that.
5: Yeah, it's that way, whenever somebody has a new car, you're like, no, mine. No. I mean, got a little flooding in there.
3: Don't buy.
4: Can I give you a piece of advice that may work?
3: Yeah.
4: Change the battery in your key fob.
3: Okay.
4: Because I've had issues with my car where I've gone and I'll go to start it and every light will come on. For whatever reason, my key fob eats batteries.
3: Yes.
4: And now I kind of know when this happens that just to change the battery in the fob before I start calling every auto mechanic going, why are all my lights on?
3: Yeah, because it feels like if I took it to a dealership or something, they'd be like, it's an electrical, it's a short. The key fob battery, that's a good piece of advice.
4: A friend of mine told me, I called him, he does mechanics on the side, and he said, oh yeah, man, he said, when every light lights up like that, he said, it's not the car, it's your key fob battery. Sure enough, change it, works. So I might try that first.
3: Oh, I definitely will.
4: Yeah.
3: I don't even want a key fob.
5: You just want a regular key.
3: You know what it doesn't do, too? And this is the other thing it's quirky about. Just in the last day, when I hit lock, now usually I can hit the lock button and you hear it lock. If I hit it a second time, it'll go beep, indicating do not mess with this vehicle. Security is on. Do not mess with this vehicle.
5: But the windows are down, so.
3: Well, usually when the windows are up, first I'll click it and you hear clunk. And then click it again, beep, and that indicates to everyone, all right, security, force field up.
4: Don't go for that van.
3: That's right, force field up. Well, now there is no beep, no matter how many times I hit it. It stays locked, but no matter how many times I hit it, there is no beep. And that, as I walk away, it's like when a hero walks away from an explosion in slow motion in a movie.
4: Yeah.
3: You see the windows. And fast, too. Like, unnaturally fast. Not like when you're rolling them down.
4: Okay. Yeah, that is weird.
3: All at once. It does look like something out of a horror movie. I mean, it looks like you're just like, oh, I don't know.
4: I want to see this now.
3: It's weird to see. Now, I saw it probably. It happened like four times yesterday. I mean, I was in and out of the car. Jeez. And it happened about four times yesterday. I know, very odd. Once just walking into my house, and I just left them down then because it was in the garage. All right,
4: whatever.
3: I don't care. I'm not getting back in there. And they're not going to get me for carbon monoxide poisoning because I want my windows back. I'm not going to do that. Katie had something else again today. She came in. It wasn't about my windows. It was about breaking entertainment news. You could have knocked me over with a feather with this. Country star Jelly Roll has filed for divorce from his wife, podcaster Bunny Roll. It's upsetting. This is in Tennessee. The singer filed the paperwork. In fact, last month, irreconcilable differences and no word other than that. Private family matter, you know, nothing known.
4: They separated back in May.
3: Yeah, surprising. I didn't know.
4: No, I noticed she, because I follow both on social media, she had gone kind of quiet. She does a podcast, very popular one. But she had also just kind of, basically posting everything they did. And suddenly she stopped, which is always a sign.
3: Yeah.
4: It was just kind of more, it'd be like an outfit here or there, but nothing including him. And that's normally a sign. Now, they have split up before.
3: Oh, have they?
4: Yeah, I don't know if it's been public like this. I don't think anyone filed for divorce.
3: Yeah.
4: But they have had their on and off since they got married, you know, 10 years ago.
3: I did not know. I don't know much about her. I just know his music. I always like the impression done by Theo Von of Jelly Roll, who, no matter what, and look, at the next Country Music Awards when he wins everything, he'll come out and say, I mean, it'll be a tough time because, of course, Bunny Roll won't be there.
4: Yeah.
3: He's always looking down at her, and she's crying.
4: Yeah,
3: always.
4: I mean, they support, but, you know, look, sometimes, like, I'll go digging on these Reddit threads, like on the Nashville boards. You never know what's true or not.
3: You never know what's true or not in real life.
4: Yeah. Yeah, but, you know, you read certain things about them, that they're not as nice as they claim.
3: Yes, and they're not as...
4: But that's always on every Reddit thread.
3: Well, listen to this. I went, and this is what I'm saying. This could be the thing. I went to dinner with a couple 22 years ago, okay? It was me, my wife, this guy, his wife. I can't name him. There's no way.
4: Don't.
3: I won't. I can't. another couple was with us. So it's three couples. Okay. We go to dinner right down the right. We could walk to the restaurant. Okay. And we had a lovely time. It was wonderful. They had been married. I mean, we had probably been married 3 years. They had been married five. They had moved back to the area. Okay. They had lived in another state, moved back to the area. And he's like, let's get together for dinner. Yes, let's do it. We had the most delightful dinner. She was great. First time we'd met her. She was great. We went, but he goes, let's go back to our house for coffee and desserts. Let's do it.
4: Yes.
3: We go back to their house, coffee and dessert. The house is great, you know, wonderful. The babysitter had come and they let her go. And we all just sat there and had coffee and just, you know, had a great time. A month later, less than, he calls me and says, hey, listen, I'm getting divorced. And I said, what? I said, what?
4: Yeah.
3: I mean, I said, but we just had dinner. He goes, all an act. And I said, what are you talking about? He goes, every bit of that was put on for show. We were fighting. We couldn't stand each other. She's crazy. Mm-hmm. And I was like,
4: don't talk to her. She's going to call you.
3: What? I said, but we just had dinner 3 weeks ago. We had a wonderful time. He goes, every bit of that was put on for show. And we had been talking divorce for a while. So we're separated and we're getting divorced. I couldn't believe it. I was absolutely
5: shocked. You don't think everybody does that sometimes?
3: Well, it was news to me. I just was like, I guess they do. I mean, you put on a little bit, of course, you know, yeah. But to the point where we're getting divorced and we're acting like we are in love, you know, and everything was perfect.
4: Twice in my life I've seen, like, on social media, somebody will go on a trip, like a couple will go on a trip, and you see these pictures of them.
3: Yes.
4: And you're like, my God, look how in love they are.
3: Yes.
4: Then a month later, you find out that trip was to try to save the marriage,
3: yep,
4: to see if they could stand around, to be around each other anymore. They can't.
3: They can't.
4: The divorce. But it's, you see these, you see it on social media, all these great pictures. Like, my God, look how happy they are. You never know what's real.
3: It's one thing. I mean, everybody lives a fake life on social media. I mean, isn't that what they always say? Like, but to do it in person, in front of me, before there was social media, it was like, my God.
5: I mean, we're all actors sometimes. I mean, there are times where my fiance and I have been, you know, not happy with each other. We're angry at each
3: fighting.
5: Other, but we're, you know, meeting my parents for dinner. So, I'm, you know, like, we're going to smile and then we're going to deal with this later. You know?
3: Yes.
5: And then we deal with it.
3: Well, I get all of that and you deal with it later, but to be that close to divorce and still be able to do it. I was surprised that they were able to pull it off.
4: Do you think going to meet you two, I bet there's an argument there. Like, you know, one probably wanted to go to dinner to make it seem normal. One didn't.
3: Probably.
4: Yeah. I mean, I bet they were arguing up until the time they saw you and the minute they left.
3: Yeah. I almost guarantee it. And then he told me later, privately,
4: she has a thing for you. So what? I'm happily married.
3: Exactly.
4: Where's she staying?
3: He said later to me, if I ever mention getting married again, punch me dead square in the face. Now he's married again.
4: Yeah.
5: How hard did you punch him?
3: Not hard enough, apparently.
4: Yeah.
3: I've had many say that to me. If I ever mention getting married again, punch me square in the face now. I'd never want to get married again. But, you know, the heart softens. It wants what it wants. That's how
4: you
3: do. What an event, though. What an evening that was. It showed me. So you may be right that Jelly Roll, with Buddy Roll sitting in the front row, she might not be as doting as we think.
4: Well, and just being honest, we see what, you know, they started making a lot of money.
3: Uh-huh.
4: You know, money can, you know, matter. And they were, he was sort of famous.
3: Can change you.
4: It can change you, yeah. You don't know, suddenly he's on the road all the time. Not, you know, I mean, he was on tour after tour after tour. She was with him a lot.
3: Yep.
4: But not always.
3: That's why I tell my wife and I, my kids, let's stay poor. Let's stay poor. Let's not do it. Yeah. Let's not even think about
4: keep driving vans that don't work.
3: Driving vans that the windows roll down. Let's not.
4: And Jelly Roll's getting skinny too.
3: That's there's another one.
8: I mean, they talk about how people are getting divorced after losing weight on Ozempic.
3: Oh, that's right.
8: Mm-hmm. Yeah. He's skinny mini now.
3: The Ozempic divorce. That's exactly
5: and
3: right.
5: And I'm not saying he couldn't have turned things around, but he was in prison. Like he was this kind of bad guy. So he might not be as easy to live with as he portrays himself. He might be, you know, hot-headed. He might argue a lot. We don't know, but
4: all right. I mean, there's some video that's come out where, you know, behind the scenes.
3: Yeah.
4: He's very much like, let's play this music thing up. Mm. Let's get this money.
3: Yep.
4: You know,
3: there's the,
4: let's play this nice guy thing.
3: Never know.
4: Yeah. We all know who we really are, but let's play this the right way.
3: You never know what they really are. We've learned that a million times over. My kids came in to me when they were young, and they said to me, Dad, are we rich? And I said,
4: look around. That's a veranda.
5: I can imagine why they would have been confused, though.
3: Well, what I said to him is...
4: Can you walk into your closet? You can.
5: And why does your van look like that?
3: Right, there's confusion on that. I said we're rich, but not with money. Friends.
5: Oh, my gosh.
3: Friends, life, love.
4: That's all things poor people say.
3: All those things. All those things.
4: Now you sound like Jelly Roll. You're just lying.
3: Rich, but not with money.
4: I may have money, but I'm rich with love.
9: Jelly Roll, every time he wins an award, he gets up there and he's like, I just want to thank right now there's somebody who's stuck under a bridge. There's somebody out there who's got a size 11 foot and a size 8 tennis shoe. I want to say you can live your dream. Every time Jelly gets an award, man, he's so full of feelings, bro. He gets up there and he's just like, I want to tell you that I was a maitre d' in a macaroni grill, and now I'm a Grammy Award winning artist.
3: That's right. It could be an act. It could be an act. Jelly and Bunny, Splitsville.
4: Gone. For now.
3: Think they might get back
4: you
3: again.
4: Never know. And they scream back together.
3: I don't know. I'm with BB Shea. He's skinny now. I can see him dating a 30-year-old.
4: Ella Langley
3: may have been created by the record companies to eventually be with Jelly.
5: But she could still do better.
3: What'd you call her?
4: Psyop.
3: Psyop and Mr. Psyop right there. There you go. Got Jelly and Psyop. Yeah.
4: Psyop. Choose in Texas.
3: Yeah. Yes. Jelly, do you take Psyop? Ella to be your waffle. Coming up here on the Two Guys Named Chris show, a couple of entertainment factoids will blow your mind. That's next.

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7: You know, this split, Jelly Roll and his wife, Bunny XO. And Red Rachel says, and I agree with this, now that they've filed for divorce and you know it's going to be public, that seems like a pretty big deal. You know, now it's like, okay, it's going to be out there, so it's hard to turn around from it. Biggie and I had a little bit of a brush with this last year at our Halloween party. The radio station always does a trunk or treat. And one year, a couple of years ago, we went as I was Travis Kelce and he was Taylor Swift. And Biggie had the idea, like in August or September, I'll be Jelly Roll, you be Bunny Roll. And I said, all right, that sounds good. We'll do it. Well, about a week before we were going to do it, I changed my mind because I didn't want to go through with it.
8: Yeah.
7: And I didn't tell him, which was really great.
9: And he got his face tattooed for this.
8: Mm-hmm. Yeah, I still have it.
9: It's permanent ink.
7: Yeah, he had his face permanently tattooed. Mm-hmm. That's on me. That's a... I forgot to mention that I was like, nah.
8: Yeah, Grumpy Gus showed up.
10: I don't want to do that.
7: I don't want to do it. I don't want to do a cause. I want to do something easy. So I was a Diet Coke can. Real easy. You just put on a Diet Coke. And
8: oddly, people still knew I was Jelly Roll.
7: Yeah, they did. They were like, all right, hey, Jelly Roll. Right, that's a nice Jelly Roll. That's a good costume. I'm off Diet Coke. I'm off Celsius now, too. I decided
8: yesterday. Oh, God.
7: It's going to be horrible.
9: Get on Diet Coke.
7: As bad as yesterday was, it's going to be even worse. I mean, it's going
8: to... Yeah.
7: Yesterday, I crushed B.B. Shea because he had made a mistake on something. And I said to Biggie, what was the mistake? Because we knew something had happened in the best of programming over the weekend. And Biggie said, oh, I see what happened here. And I said, who did it?
8: Just like that, too. That's your favorite. Who did it?
7: And Biggie said, I don't want to say. And right there, I was like, oh, yeah, I got it.
8: We know.
7: BB Shea nailed him. Well, what Biggie doesn't know is today we're planning for Juneteenth. We have it off.
8: Mm-hmm.
7: Deal with it. We're woke. Fine. We're woke. Yes.
8: Yeah.
7: All right. We have Friday off.
8: Yeah.
7: Juneteenth. Company guys started giving it to us about 4 years ago. There it is. We're off on Friday.
8: Yes.
7: So there is a piece to be played. B.B. Shea is putting the computer system together to play the piece of audio. And he said, I can't find it. It's not here. I said, well, I have it right here. And he goes, oh, it's labeled improperly. That's the problem.
8: That's me.
7: I said, who did it? B.B. Shea said, I don't want to say.
8: I said, I know. At least we have protection on each other.
7: I know who did it.
8: Yep.
9: That's cute, you guys.
8: At least we protect each other.
7: You two try to protect each other.
8: Like, look, we bonded over this room in here, and you can't take that away.
7: Yeah. I know who did it.
8: We're like the Jackson 5, and you're Joe Jackson. Okay. We try to protect each other, but it's like one of us is going to get the belt.
7: Eventually, one of us is getting the belt. Mm-hmm. So who's going to be?
8: Yeah.
7: That's exactly right.
8: All the money comes to me.
7: That's the fact.
8: You saw it right.
7: You saw Michael. You just saw B.B. Shea seeing Obsession tomorrow. He's made the plan. Girlfriend can't see it. Too scary. She won't.
8: Oh, she don't scary do scary movies, man. No.
7: She won't do it. I don't blame her. I mean, this one's scary, I think.
8: Okay.
7: And a total twist on horror. And in my mind, phenomenal movie. Absolutely love it.
8: Any part of it, like the one who's obsessed, harken back to when you would be young.
7: Oh, God, yeah. Oh, yeah. I can't tell you. Listen, the whole thing starts, the first 2 minutes. The guy, he's exactly like I was. You know how unattractive you found him? That's how women found me.
9: Okay, you're Bear.
7: I'm Bear. The guy's name is Bear.
8: Okay.
7: And I would constantly pretend in my room to be talking to girls in high school and college. Just like at the very beginning, he's like pretending to talk to this girl.
8: Just looking in the mirror.
7: Yes, and I would do that all the time. Take my pillow and try to kiss it and everything, you know.
8: Dad walks by. Good God. At least shut the door.
7: You know, I practiced everything at home. And then when I was going to ask the girl, I never could get up the nerve. I mean, I was so petrified that eventually she'd see the package I'm working with. And it's like, oh. Biggie said it best yesterday about obsession. In high school, you want girls to see your peen, but you're terrified.
8: It's all you want, but it's the most terrifying thing.
7: Exactly, because I know what I'm working with here.
8: Yeah.
7: All right, I've seen it. It's like, who would want this, you know? You've seen them. You've seen some of them.
9: And I'm telling you guys, it's never about that.
7: But aren't there some of them you just go, oh, no.
9: That has never been what made me uninterested in somebody.
7: Really?
9: Ever. But that has never been it.
7: I wish I'd known that when I was 16.
8: Well, that's the thing. You're in your teens, too. So you're talking to yourself. You're in your head the whole time.
11: And you're watching porn, and you think that every guy's penis is supposed to look like that.
7: He's right.
11: Yeah. That's where we get the,
7: But, you know, in my day, I didn't see many. I mean, I would only, the best I could do was like a Playboy magazine, and that was just women. You know, there were no guys in it. So I was just like, I don't know what I got.
9: You didn't ask to see your friends?
7: No, you don't do that.
11: No. Then you're gay. That doesn't happen as much as you think.
7: Then it's, then it's like, you're gay.
8: Although you would, like, if you're in the gym locker room changing.
7: Take a peek.
8: I don't know if they do that anymore, but back then you'd change.
7: Oh, yeah.
8: And you'd see other guys, and you're like, mine doesn't hang like that.
7: Big time.
11: That was slapping a thigh. Mine didn't do that.
7: I told you about Roy. There's a guy named Roy. I don't remember his last name, but everybody just looked at him like, my God.
11: Call him Oh Boy Roy.
7: Yeah, and he knew.
11: Yeah.
7: He was like, you should see it when it's up.
11: Yeah.
7: Okay.
9: Should I?
7: I won't. I don't think I ever will. He's like, you should see it when it's at attention. And I was like, Roy.
8: Yeah, I guess anymore the gym changing doesn't happen. You don't have gym clothes.
9: Well, we changed, but they don't shower anymore.
7: Oh, no,
9: So, you know, you can keep some of your clothes on.
7: Kind of nasty. We used to shower.
9: I always had gym at the end of the day. I was lucky. Mm-hmm. Every gym class I ever had. But there were people that walked around smelling bad. But it's just, I think it's for the best, though.
7: To not shower?
9: Because, I just think it causes so many issues.
7: Body shame, body
9: positivity insecurity, issues. Bullying, all that stuff.
7: Yeah, probably right. That's probably true. But anyway, obsession, that's what this guy is. He cannot work up the nerve to ask the girl out. And I see how unattractive a quality it is. He's so weak. And it reminds me of myself, especially when I was young. I was just like him. And I was just waiting for the girl, because I had seen enough romantic movies where the girl eventually just falls into your arms. You know?
8: Of course.
7: That doesn't happen. I'm sitting at home in my basement watching The Cosby Show. You think that's going to seem some girl's going to come over? I used to dream she'd just come over and be at my door and be like, I'm going to come in and do you. Oh, great. Come on in.
11: Sounds good.
8: Let me cut off the Huxtables.
7: That doesn't happen.
11: Isn't Bill Cosby great?
7: God, Bill Cosby is America's father. You're talking about a guy you don't know. Like, we're talking about Jelly Roll, how they put on a front. He's like the king of that, of being like this great guy that everybody loves. And it turns out, you know what he wound up being.
8: Yeah, of all the ones that have been arrested and for horrible things, he was the most astonishing.
7: The most heartbreaking.
8: Yeah.
7: Bill Cosby was America. They called him America's father. He was wonderful in everything he'd ever done, right through The Cosby Show, all of it. Advertising, the pudding, the Coca-Cola, the Fat Albert Show, every bit of it. He's had some bad movies. Other than that, his career was perfect. And then 15 years ago, he's awful. And his stand-up comedy was unbelievable.
8: My dad listened to that nonstop.
7: It was so great. He did an HBO special in the 80s that was just like so funny. You can't even imagine it. And then look what he turned out to be.
9: This is how I feel watching the O.J. documentary, because I'm still watching it.
7: And another one.
9: I mean, he was in the Hertz commercials.
7: I know.
9: He was great.
7: Do you love in the Hertz commercials? She's watching the OJ documentary now. They said, and I remember the commercial very well. They would have an older white woman going, go OJ, go, as he ran through the airport. That was intentional. They wanted to make sure that it was white people that liked him so that, you know, it was like to a white audience. Cause no black guy had ever done a commercial like that, like really representing a company. And OJ represents Hertz. He's running through an airport on his way to get the rental car. And all these white people and really cherub looking, angelic looking kids and older people are like, yes, OJ, go OJ. And we all fell in love with him.
8: Mm-hmm.
7: He and Bill Cosby together. You're talking about the two that misrepresented themselves the most. Although my son, he likes to try and get at my wife. And, you know, somehow OJ came up the other day. I guess it was the anniversary of the murders. And,
12: you know, like OJ did it, and he's like, nah, never proven.
11: Oh, he's in that mode now,
12: man. And my wife's like, don't you ever say something like that around.
11: Just, especially not this family.
12: He goes, glove didn't fit.
9: I like that.
12: It was the anniversary of the glove. Okay, they showed it on TV. And
8: he goes, I mean, he was raised around it. He knows how to get at her.
12: Oh, yeah. He goes, doesn't fit. Got to quit. I said, son,
8: if you want to keep living here, I recommend.
12: Please. Some more celebrity. A chair Taylor Swift sat in during the NBA playoffs at Madison Square Garden sold for $7,000.
8: Of course it did.
12: They sold the chair. Doesn't somebody have to sit in that chair next to you?
8: I would think so, but...
12: Maybe it's one of those on the floor, so it's loose, you know? B.B. Shea said he thought this was a good deal. If you want tickets to go courtside to see the Knicks next season, like on the court, $300,000 for a ticket courtside.
8: That's not terrible.
12: That's what he said.
8: I mean, I of course, celebrities. But then I saw some interview with, like, Ben Stiller where he was saying, like, you know, the Knicks just give him courtside tickets.
12: I figured.
8: Yeah, that he's like, and he was joking because he's like, even I couldn't afford these playoff tickets, but the Knicks know I'm there, they know I'm a supporter, they give me tickets.
12: They probably give them to Chalamet and Spike Lee. I tell B.B. Shea, I wouldn't pay, even if I had ultra money, I wouldn't pay $300,000 for seats courtside because I'd rather watch the game on TV. Just fighting the crowd, I don't want any part of it. That's how beaten down I am. I didn't even walk through the crowd.
8: I have been lucky enough to sit courtside once.
12: Oh, really? What game?
8: Charlotte Hornets game.
12: Who were they
8: probably
12: playing?
8: 10 years ago, the 76ers.
12: Yeah.
8: I mean, I was on the court, sitting courtside. It was tremendous.
12: Yes.
8: Because you don't deal with the crowd.
12: Mm-hmm.
8: You have a separate entrance.
12: Mm-hmm. Oh, how nice.
8: Oh, yeah. You walk in, basically, you know, either you pull up in the car, you get out, you walk in through this private entrance. Everybody, all the workers, hello. You go right into a private buffet.
12: Well, you figure the celebrities in New York get that, of course.
8: Yeah, and then so we had this great, wonderful private buffet dinner.
12: Mm-hmm.
8: And then you walk right out the tunnel right there and right to your seats.
12: How nice.
8: And there's no crowds. There's no anything.
9: And you get a private bathroom, too.
8: Oh, yeah. Everything's private because you're down below the arena.
12: Wow. What a nice setup. Well, of course, because, you know, Ben Stiller ain't fighting his way to the John with me.
8: No.
12: He's got his own. Of course.
8: I was back there. And the funny thing is you see celebrity because I saw a bunch of Panthers.
12: Mm-hmm.
8: And but everyone acts cool because everyone's like,
12: you're in a little club.
8: You're in a little club. Like, oh, OK, mm-hmm. you're down here, too. So I don't have to worry about you fanboying on me.
12: Mm-hmm. You know, I think.
8: And all I wanted to do was fanboy, but I played it cool.
12: The Hurricanes won at the wrong time because no one is talking about the Hurricanes. It's all Knicks.
8: I totally agree. I thought that. Same thing last night. I hate it for them.
9: Well, are you talking about like on TV?
12: I mean, really, since they've won it, I haven't heard a word about them, period.
9: I feel like in North Carolina, I feel like I see the flags everywhere. I see it on billboards. I can imagine outside of North Carolina, people wouldn't be talking about it.
8: It's not getting the national
11: attention. They're not going to be on late night.
12: No.
9: But here people are talking about
12: it. Well, yeah, but they're not getting, if Oklahoma City had won the championship, I think the Hurricanes would get national coverage. Now, of course, it's all Knicks because it's been 53 years since they won it, and so they're getting everything.
8: Yeah, I mean, all I've seen is how the Knicks are having what day the Knicks are having the parade, what the Knicks are doing.
12: Yeah.
8: Now, locally, you see more because, of course, we're right here. But it's not getting the national love.
12: But it's really all Knicks. I mean, it's a big, it's like when the Cubs or the Red Sox won the World Series.
8: Yeah.
12: It's that level of, because it's been so long, 53 years, and the Knicks are like one of the huge teams in the NBA. So I get it. I just kind of am like a little disheartened for the Hurricanes because any other year, most years, you get a little more coverage than you might be on The Late Show or whatever where now it's all Knicks. Oh, by the way, we have, we didn't tell Biggie. We've got something I'm putting in an envelope today.
8: Oh, we haven't done this in a while.
12: Yeah, to be opened in 2 years. 2 years before it's opened. It's political.
8: Oh, yes.
9: Very good.
12: We'll tell you what it is here next year. And Red Rachel agrees with Two Guys and Chris Show. She also agrees. In fact, Red Rachel said she went to a place yesterday that taught her children do indeed ruin everything. Perfect.
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0: first time we've done this in a long time.
1: Yeah, I'm excited.
0: I'm predicting, and this just came up organically today. BB Shea and I had the television on, and who's the governor of California?
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0: Gavin Newsom was on there, and he said...
2: Liberal Newsom.
0: Liberal Newsom. And he said, Donald Trump hates me. I was like, I hate you too, man, but whatever.
1: I don't think that's a far-fetched thing to say.
0: No, I don't know why.
1: I think Donald Trump has said, I hate him.
0: Yeah, I think he said. Yeah, he's full of shit. But then they had a clip of Donald Trump. He's like, yeah, he's got a lot. He's total BS. This guy's complete BS. Full of it. And I saw him, and I said to BB Shea, that guy looks like the president. I said, he looks presidential. And BB Shea said, I agree. And then I said, I think he's going to be the Democratic nominee, and I think Marco Rubio is going to be the Republican nominee for president. And BB Shea said, put it in an envelope. I said, okay, let's do it.
1: Okay. Mm-hmm.
0: All right. So that's my prediction. We're opening it, what did we say, July 17th.
1: Right.
0: Mm-hmm. Right in the middle of the campaign season. Okay. It'll be around convention time. So July 17th of 2028, we will open the envelope, and it says, Chris Kelly on this date, now 2 years before, predicts a Gavin Newsom versus Marco Rubio presidential election. Mm-hmm.
1: I don't think it's a terrible prediction.
0: Mm-hmm.
1: I don't know if Newsom's going to get it, though.
0: Yeah, he's my question mark. Well, I think on the Republican side, it's either going to be Vance or Rubio.
1: Rubio, yeah. And I think that's going to come down to who Trump decides
0: to anoint.
1: Because frankly, both have been good soldiers for him.
3: Mm-hmm. I mean, Marco Rubio will do anything for that man.
1: Yeah, he
0: will. And they fought. So did Lindsey Graham and Trump. Yeah. They fought for a little while.
3: Anybody that came back to Trump after the debates and stuff and said, hey, yeah, I like you now, he was like, all right.
0: I mean,
3: but anybody that didn't do that disappeared forever.
1: Mm-hmm. Ask right. John Cornyn.
0: That's exactly what BB Shea said. He's like, who's that guy in Texas? I'm like, oh, Cornyn, man.
1: It's a name I'll never forget only because of what happened to him.
0: Yeah. Oh, he voted with Trump 99% of the time, but
1: not fast enough.
0: Mm-hmm.
1: And then Trump said, no, you didn't
0: kiss my feet.
1: Sorry. Fast enough, so beat it.
0: You're out. That's it. It's over. BB Shea had an interesting political voice. People love it when we talk politics. All I hear is, talk more politics, talk more sports.
1: Please.
0: God.
1: You're so knowledgeable.
0: Let's have you play a political game on Fridays.
1: Oh, man.
0: That's what we should do. BB Shea said, it's an interesting question for the two of you. Because he and I had a great little conversation today about politics. Gavin Newsom was on TV. And
2: look at him.
1: I think he's good looking.
2: Yeah, he is good looking. He's
0: good looking.
3: I rage bait my parents with that because, you know, they're ultra, you know,
0: conservative,
3: right wing.
0: Yeah.
3: And I like to say, you know, he's still good looking. And they get so mad at me.
0: They don't think he's good looking?
3: Well, I think they just hate him so
0: much.
3: That's
0: the point. He's really.
3: I think he's good looking.
0: Oh, he is. He's very well put together.
3: They say he's plasticky.
0: Oh, I think he's good looking.
3: I think he's good looking.
0: Newsom.
3: Too.
0: I mean, he looks like a politician. Like, mm-hmm. He's put together well. He's like a Bill Clinton, a young Bill Clinton. You know, thinner and really looks good. I think Rubio's attractive enough.
3: Yeah. Mm-hmm.
0: I think he's good looking too. But anyhow, Gavin Newsom was on the screen, and BB Shea said, "Do you think, after Donald Trump leaves office, no matter who is in office, things will normalize a bit to the point where you don't think about the president every day? It's not like every day the president says something and you go, whoa, what's that he's talking about? You
1: know? 100% yes.
0: I don't.
1: No,
0: because I think this is how it's done now, especially Vance. I think Vance is right in the footsteps of Donald Trump.
1: I say yeah. I think it'll change because no one has the
0: same chutzpah.
1: Yes, and the personality and the mm-hmm. of Donald Trump. He is an enigma
0: mm-hmm.
1: as far as
0: he's one of one.
1: Yes,
0: one of one.
1: J.D. Vance and Marco Rubio can try to get out there
0: mm-hmm.
1: and say the same things. It won't have the same effect on anyone.
0: It never has. And you know, after Trump left the first time around, when Biden became president, he also faded into the background. He became much more normalized.
1: Yeah.
0: I agree with you.
1: Yeah. I think that's my argument there is that mm-hmm. Donald Trump is so polarizing.
0: Yes.
1: That he carries it like nobody else.
0: Yes.
1: That's why I do think you could have the same policies, mm-hmm. same everything. Rubio and Vance can't deliver a line the way Trump does.
0: I don't think they would say the type things Trump says.
1: I don't think so either.
0: Maybe Vance. Vance to me is like he's right in the footsteps of
2: Trump. But to go along with Biggie's point, I think that
4: Marco Rubio and J.D. Vance know what they have to do to stay in the game.
0: Yes.
4: And they will say it, but I think if they become president, they'll
0: then
4: change
0: they'll be a little different. Well, you know, I said when Trump was in 2015, and I think today's like the 11th anniversary of him on the stairs, on the escalator. Well, first of all, when he announced, I was like, well, this is cute. He's going away.
4: Everyone did.
0: I mean, and then he kept winning and winning. But when he would say all this outlandish stuff during the campaign, and then when he won, I turned to my wife and I said, now he'll get real quiet now. He won't say anything now because he's president. It's not presidential. Well, boy.
4: But, you know, the man had no political experience. None.
0: I think that's what drew us to him.
4: And that's what, 100% that's what got people to him.
0: Yeah.
4: And I think, though, no one can, I just think no one can deliver a line like him. No one, you know, he does his rallies are different. Everything about him is different.
0: The fact that he kept doing it after he became president. I've never gotten one thing right on Donald Trump.
4: No. Not one.
0: When anytime something happens, I was like, well, that's it. I mean, that's it. Now, he says so much, it's almost like wallpaper. It's like, okay, we've heard, there's nothing more outlandish he can say.
4: I will say this, it's happening with him now. I don't think he gets that you're so used to him saying something shocking now that unless you're somebody who truly hates the man, you still get worked up about it. The everyday person going to work anymore, just want to see our gas prices come down. We don't care about, you know.
0: Right. You hear it, move on.
4: Yeah,
0: he says something about somebody like, okay.
4: Yeah.
0: Right, okay. David, you wanted to comment on politics. Go ahead.
5: Have you guys ever asked yourself why we have Democratic governors and Republican legislatures?
0: I don't know the answer to that. That's in North Carolina for sure. We're here, and we have a Democratic governor almost our entire history and a Republican legislature. Why do you think?
5: Raleigh and Charlotte, you know, your big towns, I guess, are the electorate for that. And, you know, we're a Civil War state, so part of the Democratic part, it's more of a conservative Democrat. And then that, like, you know, Governor Hunt was an old Southern Democrat.
0: Yeah, he was a governor for a long time. He's governor twice, Hunt. We had Democratic governors almost my whole life. I mean, we've had one or two Republicans. It's been mostly Democrats. Here. Thank you, David. Appreciate it. We will split a ticket. Now, we'll go in.
4: We will.
0: And we will vote Republican president, Democrat governor, and Republican legislature. That's us here, which I kind of, you know, I like that about us, you know, in North Carolina. Yeah. It's like, okay, we're not just going straight party line anyway. Now, my daddy did. He was straight Republican all the way. One time when I was about 7 or 8 years old, it was election time, and I was with my father waiting in line to go vote at the polling place. And he asked the workers, can my son come in with me? And they said, yeah, go ahead. And so we went into the booth together, and he drew the curtain shut, and he said, I'm going to tell you how to vote. He goes, remember this letter.
3: R.
0: He goes, you pull one lever, R.
4: I like Jimmy Carter.
2: You don't remember anything after that.
0: He decked me right there.
2: You woke up on the ground.
0: I woke up. There's an old lady standing over with cookies and juice.
3: What happened?
4: Honey, you said a forbidden word.
0: What did I
4: say?
0: We don't say that around your daddy. We don't say that. Yeah, he told me just straight R. Does take the guesswork out of things.
4: Yeah.
3: Yeah, you don't have to know anybody's name or what they stand for.
4: The worst is when you have to vote for something that doesn't have an R or a D next to it. And you're like,
3: the judges are always tough.
4: You're like, oh, God, I don't know who you are. Most times I end up voting for the wrong one.
0: I never know.
4: It's like, how did this guy get 3 votes? And I'm like, I didn't know. How did this racist get 3 votes? Oh, crap.
3: You don't have to vote on every single, you know, category either. You can leave them blank.
0: No, you don't. He's the one that was hanging people in his effigy in his yard. Who voted for this guy?
4: I didn't know.

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0: 93 The River, WQSL Jacksonville, home of two guys named Chris.
1: One fascinating thing to me about the World Cup being in the United States has been these Europeans going around talking about the differences in the U.S. and Europe. And one of them I just saw, and these were Europeans talking now, is how we will drive across a Target parking lot rather than walk. Well, and it just reminded me of my daughter. She pet sits sometimes for our neighbor. Right now, they're out of town, so she's going by and like changing the cat litter box and so forth. Well, you know, it's across the street. She gets in her car.
2: We love a drive.
3: We do.
1: And I say, you know, you're using gas. She goes, it's right across the street. I was like, you know, you could walk. She goes, oh, it's so hot. I can't walk across the street. It's like you're walking across the street.
2: I saw a great one yesterday. You know, ice isn't a thing.
3: Right, so, in the drinks.
2: Yeah, so there was this woman at a restaurant, somebody was recording her, and she just couldn't get over why they put so much ice in everything.
3: But we win on that. I mean,
4: don't you want a cold drink? You know, when they complain about America, I think they're just mad they didn't think of it first.
3: And they still ice. You could do that.
4: Come on, for real. Yeah.
3: I mean, I have been to Europe a couple of times, and I would get Diet Coke, and I'd say, ice, and they'd be like, what?
2: Yeah.
3: They'll give you like one little cube.
2: Yeah, that's what she said. She was shocked because she saw her drink the cup filled up with ice. And she's like, what are they doing? And they're like, that's ice.
3: Yeah.
2: And then, you know, she's like, but I barely get any of the drink. I get all this ice. And they're like, yeah, but it's cold.
5: And we usually have free refills everywhere we go. So it tastes good, and you can have as much as you want.
1: They don't know that either. The free refills, the huge portions, all these things that they, and I just am like, I think we win, especially on the and air conditioning.
2: Yes.
3: Oh, God, yes.
1: One guy said he was surprised. It's 100 degrees outside and 65 degrees inside, which is true.
3: Yeah.
1: My wife has the house so cold that it fogs on the window, you know? You know, if you ever do go outside, it's like, oh, my God. The difference when you walk outside in the United States, you just get enveloped by heat. You're like, oh.
5: There are some people in the United States that think that, like, British people are super fancy, and so, like, if you go to, like, a nice wine tasting, they do their water without ice. It's supposed to make your palate, you know, receptive.
1: Right.
5: But when I would do when I would serve at wine tastings, there'd always be somebody that would say, can I get some ice?
1: Ice.
5: And I'd be like, I respect that.
3: Me too. Yeah.
1: I mean, we do better on that. They also, I saw the SUVs and big trucks everywhere, because they're in little tiny, those little, I see sometimes those little European-type cars, you just want to, like, pick it up.
2: Well, and what I like is because it is the World Cup, all the teams are training around the country in different places. So some are smaller towns, too. Mm-hmm. They're getting a real taste of Americana.
1: They are.
2: They're not getting New York City. They're getting, like, Lawrence, Kansas.
1: I like that.
2: Yeah.
1: I mean, they're here. Winston-Salem, North Carolina.
2: Yeah.
1: They're here. And you're exactly right. Also, they were saying that Americans will talk to a stranger, like the cashier at the Walmart, the cashier at whatever grocery store, will start just a chat with you.
2: Mm-hmm.
1: I guess they don't do that in Europe. Because we do that. You know, we'll start just talking about your day or whatever.
3: Hey, Shug.
1: A lot of that. If you're in line at the buffet, you know, they'll say.
5: When Americans travel, they say that's the best way you can tell that they're from America is because they smile at you and they try to talk to you. It's like, oh, sorry, we're friendly.
1: Yeah,
5: they act like we're wrong for that.
1: I know. We'll give a little talk, you know. Eddie is talking about how Europeans come to America and what they think. Eddie, World Cup, of course, is here, and these are the cultural differences they're noticing. Go ahead.
6: Yeah, my freshman year in college, my roommate was British, and before the year started, his buddies came over, and they went to, like, a McDonald's, and they found out about free refills, and they, like, lost their mind, and they drank so much soda that, like, all of them had stomach aches. Never seen it before.
1: It's so great. Thank you, Eddie. Appreciate it. And we mentioned the other day the tipping culture. When they spin the iPad around and it says 20 or 25%, they're like, what are you talking about? And what did you say? They pay their cashier or their waitresses a living wage. To me, it's just ridiculous.
3: No, we don't do that here.
5: I don't think that's. I don't like when people say pay them a livable wage. And I'm like, what is that number? Tell me that number.
1: What's a livable wage?
5: Tell me the number.
1: I don't know.
5: No restaurant would pay it.
1: No, not here. $15 an hour, $20 an hour.
5: That's not livable.
1: There's no way. You're right.
5: I mean, it's livable, but you're not living decent.
1: And the price.
4: But I think our standard of living is so different here. compared to a Spain or a foreign country.
1: Bigger houses.
4: Yeah, exactly. We expect more from our living conditions than they do.
1: That's probably
4: They're
1: right.
4: okay being a little bit more, you know, conservative.
1: I saw this from the Japanese fans. Maybe you've seen this. I loved it. I have to say.
3: I know what they're doing.
1: Good on you, Japan. They go to the games, and during the game, they wave these blue bags, like as a cheering for Japan. And they, when they're doing well, they wave the blue bags. And then when the game is over, all the Japanese fans have this blue bag, and they start picking up trash in the stadium to help clean the stadium.
4: Show offs.
1: I just thought to myself, that man blew me away. It's the first I'd seen of it last night on the news. I saw it.
3: I've seen this too.
1: And just blows me away.
5: Respect.
3: Yeah, yeah, they're cleaning. Respect.
1: They clean it up.
3: But is there nothing better than eating some nachos and just shoving the empty tray below your seat?
1: Well, there's America. Yeah, that's America. Japan brings their own bag to clean up not only their stuff, but all the stuff. They say they want to leave it, you know, in better condition than we found it.
3: Yeah.
1: And I just thought, dang, that is so non-American.
4: Show off.
1: Then here's what the Japanese players do. Wherever they are, I don't know what city they're playing in, likely won't win. They're not a favorite in the World Cup. They leave, every player leaves thank you notes to all the stadium employees in the language of the country where they are playing. So they would learn Spanish if they're down in Mexico or English here in the United States.
3: Wow. God.
1: Isn't that crazy?
5: That's a little too much.
1: That is unreal. The soccer players.
3: The Japanese are just, I mean, when they travel, they're probably the best travelers.
1: I'm just like, wow. I mean, I was blown away
5: by that.
1: They
5: sound really great. Mm-hmm. But then yesterday, B.B. Shea, you know, said what he said during Pyramid.
1: Oh, Pearl Harbor.
5: That's all he thinks about when he hears Japan.
4: We don't forget. They're making strides, though.
1: What was the I guess the word was Japan.
4: It's Japan, yeah.
1: And you said they bombed us at Pearl Harbor. And of course, the clock just stopped. We all froze. Yeah. And the listener was like, Japan.
5: Tokyo.
3: Yeah.
5: Hibachi. Sushi.
1: Could have said any of that stuff, yeah.
3: But, you know, it is the most known thing. If you recall earlier this year, our own president looked at the Japanese prime minister and said, you guys know a thing or two about sneak attacks.
1: Because we surprised Iran.
3: Yeah.
1: He's like,
3: and they were like, I don't know if you should have surprised him. He's like, really? I think you know a thing or two about sneak attacks. They're never going to, I mean.
1: Awkward.
3: Yeah.
1: In the Oval. He says, I guess you guys know a thing or two about this, don't you?
3: Yeah. And his face was great, too. He kind of did the.
5: Awkward.
3: That's why I say there'll never be another like him.
1: Awkward.
3: I don't think J.D. Vance or Marco Rubio could have delivered that line as well.
1: No, you're probably right. You're probably exactly right. He was just like,
3: you know a thing or two about sneak attack.
1: Interestingly, as the war, that's the thing B.B. Shea and I were saying about Trump is like, well, he signed a peace deal or did he? You know, he's like, I did. They're like, I don't know. It's not come out yet. You just never know. But when he said last week as they were getting ready to sign this peace agreement with Iran, he said, I've canceled all the bombing. I told you I was going to bomb you on Thursday. I've canceled that. And it's like, do we tell them now? Like, these bombs are coming on Thursday. I think it's almost done that way. It's like, all right, if you don't want me to bomb you on Tuesday, you better sign this deal today. You know, it's like, that's how.
3: Yeah, I think it's that way. Yeah, it's like, if you don't sign it by 12, we're launching.
1: Yeah, and then we're going to launch tonight. You know, well, I guess they can't do anything about it. Yeah, I was really surprised that we had it out there, like we're going to restart it. You know, he would say, in 48 hours, I'm going to start again, which is a little opposite of what he was saying at the beginning of it in the Oval Office. It's very weird to me. Speaking of other countries and news from other countries, I saw this last night. Now, this is making big news. England is banning teenagers, 16 and under, from social media. They've made it a law. They've passed the law. In England, that there will kids under 16 cannot be on social media. Your thoughts? I'm for. I like that. I think that's good that they're doing it.
3: Yeah.
1: Australia has tried it. They're the first, like 6 months ago. England goes farther. They say
3: it's very deep.
1: It's a deep ban. You don't like it, B.B. Shane. I can tell by your face.
4: I'm okay with it. I just regulating that, it's going to be very hard.
3: That's,
4: I think
3: that's my thoughts.
4: 'Cause kids, it's like banning kids from drinking alcohol. They're going to find a way to get it.
1: But we do. Are you suggesting we don't ban kids from drinking alcohol?
4: No, I'm saying like you're not able to drink until you're 21.
1: Right.
4: That doesn't mean that you can't get alcohol.
1: So are you suggesting then that we don't try to ban kids from drinking until they're 21?
4: No, that's not what I'm saying.
1: Well, that's exactly what the prime minister said. He said, people said, oh, it's hard to do it. He said, well, should we just give up?
4: I mean, it's worth a shot. I just think that kids will find a way to use social media. That's all I'm saying.
1: Yes, like they find a way to use alcohol. Yeah, so what I would say to that is, then you don't want a drinking age? I mean, so it's like, it is. It's the right thing to do.
5: It'll at least make it more difficult one way or another. I mean, they'll have to do something to get around it.
1: Well, that's what the prime minister said. He's like, he used the alcohol example. He's like, that would be asinine to say, okay, you can drink at any age, that we're not even giving it a shot. Then people said, but they'll try to get on. And now the social media guys, the Zuckerbergs of the world, said, well, they'll go to a less safe place to do it. They'll go to a dark web or whatever to find the social media. It won't be regulated, and you're driving them into these bad places.
5: Well, you know, you could, if you're going to use alcohol argument, I mean, prohibition made people drink more. So, I mean, it might backfire.
1: Well, this is a little different, though. He's not banning it for everyone. I mean, if you said, okay, tomorrow there is no social media, we may go all
2: I do think the parents will still have to be vigilant.
1: But isn't there, with all the AI technology today, it seems to me it would be pretty easy to stop kids from using social media. Mm-hmm. I mean, how if I'm 15 and I want to use it with AI, I mean, I should have my thumbprint should have to get me onto, you know, it seems like they would be able, if they really wanted to do it, it's like, all right, if you're going on Facebook or whatever, Snapchat, you got to put your thumbprint on there. And but would I just get a 21-year-old to put his thumbprint on?
2: Yeah, that too. That, yeah. And, I mean, you could easily say with AI they might be able to manipulate it
1: to look like that.
2: To look like they're older.
1: Well, they're trying. They're trying their best.
2: Because I think they're going to kind of use some, what they did here with, like, porn sites, like facial recognition.
1: There you go,
2: But it's, you know, some of the sites, I don't know how I know this, but they'll scan your face and just say, okay, you look over the age of 18, so you're good.
5: Well, then some people would argue that it's an invasion of privacy. I feel like maybe parents should have a say-so, but one of the problems is the gap in technology, you know, knowledge. Because if my parents, when I was 16, said, you can't use Facebook, I would have been like, all right.
1: And then do it.
5: Because they wouldn't have known how to get me not to.
2: 100%.
1: They don't know how to check it. Exactly. I told you my daughter watched the first season of Euphoria, and my wife accused me of watching it. And she said, you're watching Euphoria, and I really haven't seen it.
2: Yeah.
1: And my daughter's like, oh, yeah, I watched it a couple of years ago.
2: Watching Sydney Sweeney's world.
1: And I said, what do you mean you watch? How do we stop this? And my wife's like, that's bad parenting. We should have stopped that. I don't know. Well, I guess we could have, but I didn't care enough to. I mean, truthfully. The social media folks, they talked to some of these teenagers in England and Australia and said, what's your screen time? What are you going to do now that you won't be on the screen?
7: I think I'm going to be a lot more bored because there's not much to do in my day-to-day life without it. But, yeah, I think I'll be spending a lot more time on homework, which is not ideal.
1: I love it. I love putting those teens in their place, making them do homework. Another said she has these plans.
8: What was your screen time over the weekend?
9: 9 hours.
8: 9 hours. So suddenly you're going to have a lot more time to fill. And what will you do?
9: Stare at a wall.
1: That's right. I want you to stare at a wall. That's what I want her to do, is stare at a wall all day. if they said tomorrow, social media's done, that's it. Everybody, it's over. There is no more social media. We're making Facebook, Snapchat, all of it, Instagram, TikTok, all of it, illegal. You can't get on it. A year from now, is the world a better place, a worse place? What are we?
4: I think it's better.
2: Better.
5: Mm-hmm.
4: Better.
5: It's crazy that everybody agrees, but we can't stop.
1: But you can't stop.
4: Yeah. Right, Rachel. That's the craziest thing. It's like, you talk about people like, I'm not on Instagram. Oh, wow, good for you. You could stop at any minute.
1: Of course. Anyone could stop at any minute.
5: I said this morning, I wish they'd ban it for me. And you were like, you could delete it.
1: Why don't you just delete it?
5: Do you think it's just that simple?
1: Well, I do. I've never been addicted to it, but apparently people are.
4: Yes. You know, 9 hours of screen time for that girl?
1: I know.
4: That's insane.
5: Now, I'm wondering if that was per day. And I will say, I looked in the comments on that video and there were people that were like, 9 hours a day isn't that bad, and they were sharing their screen time.
1: Oh my god.
5: I mean,
1: what?
5: I was like, excuse me, like I thought it was crazy. People were defending that girl. They were saying, like, what do you mean only 9 hours? That's pretty good for, I was like, she's spending most of her day at school.
1: My god, there she is.
8: What was your screen time over the weekend?
9: 9 hours.
8: 9 hours. So suddenly you're gonna have a lot more time to fill. And what will you do?
9: Stare at a wall.
1: But, you know, her comment on stare at a wall, I think if I were 15, I would have said,
3: go outside or watch TV even. You know, I could watch television.
2: Hang out with my friends in person.
5: That's another argument that a lot of people that are against this make. It's like, why is watching TV better than being on social media?
3: Yeah, that when I was a kid, that was the whole thing. They called it the boob tube, you know, and they said it was draining your brain. But we did go outside more. I mean, it's, in the summer especially. I mean, I know that's an old man argument, but I mean, I was constantly going over to my neighbor's house saying, can you come out and play?
5: I used to play outside. Yeah. I mean, that
3: there you have it.
5: And I had computers, but we still played outside.
2: You know what's wild? I have twin nieces. One is very like, I just want to stay and be on the iPad.
3: Mm-hmm.
2: And one isn't very
3: out.
2: I'm outside. I'm doing this. I'm doing that. It really depends. And I mean, they're literally the same age.
3: Yeah.
2: The same moment. Same, yes. Mm-hmm. And they're just wired different.
3: One's good and one's bad.
5: Oh,
2: well, you know, I do think, though, you say, like, and I agree, I could drop social media, but I choose not to.
3: Yes.
2: But I think you're a little more even addicted yourself than you think.
3: You think?
2: Yeah, like, you love Reddit.
3: I go on Reddit from time to time.
2: And you love seeing your gym stuff on Reddit. And
3: yeah, but I could.
2: You could, again,
3: I could leave
2: it up.
3: I will. And when I retire, I won't ever be on it. Ever. I go on it sometimes to look at stuff for my gym.
2: Yeah.
3: And stuff for this show. And I will I don't like it. I mean, it's never been something that has drawn me in. I'm way more on, just like checking email or text.
2: Yeah.
3: And I'm the same, you know, I told you when I was 12, I'd walk across the street and say, can you come out and play? And now I text my friends and say, can you come out and play pickleball?
2: Hey.
3: Y'all want to play?
2: She's letting me out.
3: It's the exact same. Jacob, you're talking about social media. Go ahead.
10: Yeah, I said, as an adult, the one thing, if they got rid of social media, that would come back is at 5 o'clock watching the evening news. I haven't watched the local news in years because of social media. I just don't need to anymore.
3: Yeah, it's dying. The local news and that kind of news is absolutely going away. But aren't you afraid that you're getting sometimes news that's not real?
10: No, because when I say off the social media, off of the Facebook, I mean FMY, WFMY's actually site, Fox News.
3: Oh, okay.
10: Site,
3: you go to the
10: site.
3: Yeah.
10: They're in my feet.
3: Yeah. It's interesting about media like us. Thank you very much, Jacob. Like, we're always in meetings, are like, put it on social media. I always think, why? Why don't you want people to have to come to you? Like, if I ran the local CBS affiliate, it's like, why don't I want to make people watch my news? You know, why are we all, it's like the thing I said the other day when it was Donut Day, we all gave them free advertising for Donut Day. It's like, why are we giving away these stories on social media when we should make them come to NBC News to want to get the headlines?
5: I think that has gotten out of control, because I would think the whole, and a lot of them do this too, is they'll put it on social media and they'll say, click this link to see the rest of the story.
3: Yeah.
5: And then you go to their website and you watch their ads and they get paid for it. So they do make money that way.
3: Yeah, that's how they do it, because of the links. Elizabeth, you're talking about social media. England has said it's illegal for kids under 16. Go ahead.
11: Do you think that more kids would turn to gaming?
3: Maybe.
2: It's very possible.
3: Yeah, that's certainly a
2: very
3: possibility.
2: Yeah.
3: Especially since gaming, you don't have to like it, when I was young and we played Nintendo or Atari, it was just you playing yourself, or you had to get your brother or your dad or somebody to play with you, or your friend to come over.
2: Yeah.
3: Now, of course, you can play from anywhere.
5: I don't know. I don't think gaming is for everybody. Because, I mean, plenty of people my age can sit in front of a TV for 4 hours and not get up.
3: Yeah.
5: You got 30 minutes and then I'm bored.
3: Me too. I've never been
5: It's never been my thing.
3: The games. But now people are, and they're making, I mean, they're literally making money playing games. I mean, they can be.
5: Mm-hmm. And people get money on social media, too.
3: Social
5: people get paid for anything.
3: Well, that's the thing. That's why you could never really make, like, social media illegal, because so many people now make a living on social media.
2: Remember when they were going to shut down TikTok?
3: Oh, I remember.
2: I mean, people were beside themselves.
3: I never believed that would happen. Did you?
5: It did for a day.
3: For one day.
5: It was gone, and I woke up, and it was the saddest day of my life.
3: That's a sad commentary. That was the saddest day.
5: That's how much I love it.
3: So if you gave it up, it would be difficult for you.
5: I could delete every social media app from my phone. I actually just deleted Reddit.
3: Yeah.
5: I could delete them all. Mm. TikTok would be the one
3: that
5: I couldn't let go of.
3: All those videos and stuff on TikTok. Well, when TikTok came out, people on this program said it's probably some Chinese company trying to take all your data. Turns out he's right.
5: They can have it.
3: We don't care.
5: A good product like that, you can have whatever you want.
2: That's just it. We don't care.
3: Yeah. That's another thing. We do not get.
5: What do you want to know about me?
3: You know, it's interesting. Like, generations ago, it was like, our privacy is
2: everything.
3: Now,
1: Take it. Sign it right away.
2: Give it to you.
1: Get everything you want. Get inside my pockets. Get inside my head. You can have it. Coming up here on the Two Guys Named Chris show, 11-year-old boy discovers 2-million-year-old what? And will he get paid for it? That's next. Two Guys Named Chris show.
0: Two guys named Chris. Heaven doesn't want them, and hell is afraid they'll take over. Aren't you glad we got them? Two guys named Chris, exclusively on 92.3 The River.
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11: There's something to be said about great pairs. You know, peanut butter and jelly, Batman and Robin, Jack and Coke. And let's not forget Dolly Parton and... wait a minute. Never mind. 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

0: There was a contestant on Love Island who had an artificial leg. And Biggie said, I should go into one of those future sites and bet that she will take off the leg and beat someone with it before she's off the show. But they kicked her off. My daughter just saw that the other night, and she told me. That she, and it resonated because I remember you said she had one leg. BB Shea said she talked about the one leg too much. She joked about it.
1: That's like...

0: get it. You know, we're trying not to talk about it. You don't have to talk about it so much.
1: Maybe she tries to put people at ease by talking.
0: And I think she does. And she did it, but it was just a little too much.
1: A little over the top for you. Yeah.
0: Every time a comment was made, she had to throw a joke in there.
1: If you were dating someone, if you just started dating them and you had like an artificial leg at the bottom, but that person didn't know it, how far along before you tell them, hey, by the way?
0: First date.
2: You got to tell them early.
1: Right on the
0: Yeah. It's like if you have a kid, first date.
1: Right out.
0: Yeah.
1: I agree. It has to be known because then if you start getting intimate, she's like, oh.
0: What's this?
1: I said, oh, man, sorry.
2: Word just falls off. Yeah. That'd be my fear.
1: Yeah, you can make a little joke about it.
2: Yeah.
1: Like, oh, I got a fake leg, blah, blah, blah.
3: Forgot to take something off.
1: Yeah, a wooden leg or whatever.
2: The kid thing comes up on Love Island sometimes because occasionally somebody will have a child.
1: Yeah.
2: And it's like, how soon do I... Do I immediately bring it up? Like, yes, I have a child. Do I wait?
1: Mm-hmm.
2: Because some people will say, I don't want to date anyone with a child.
1: I can see it.
3: I think if you could go on a whole date without talking about your kid, I think that's a red flag because that means you don't care that much about your kid.
2: Whoa, I agree.
4: Really?
3: If somebody had a kid, I've dated guys with kids and it didn't bother me.
1: Mm-hmm.
3: But it would bother me if they would sacrifice time with their kids to want to hang out with me.
1: Ooh, but now on a first date, I might not want to bring that up just yet and intentionally not tell you about it.
3: Do you want to go on a second date, a third date?
1: You need to know I have a kid.
3: And that it's part of your life, that your kid is part of your life. If you're not interested, if you can't stand your kid and it means nothing to you, then I wouldn't want to date somebody like that.
1: I like my kids.
3: Do you?
1: Okay. They're great.
3: I usually think it's like you love your kids, but you don't always.
1: I love my kids. I love them. They make some choices I don't love, but I do love my kids, of course. I told you about my son who's spending a lot of money on shirts because he likes to collect shirts with golf course logos.
2: Wait, how long has he been doing this?
1: Since yesterday. And how many does he have? Zero. But he wants one. I told BB Shea the wrong thing. He doesn't want the Shinnecock Hills. He wants the Ocean Course at Kiawa. That has the tree on it.
2: Oh, he can actually play that.
1: Well, we're going to Kiawa soon. And he said, I want to see the course and I want to buy a shirt. And I said, but you don't play golf. And he said, yeah, but I'll buy the shirt.
2: Yeah.
1: You know,
3: add it to his collection.
1: He wants to collect the shirts. That's the thing with money. He was talking about trying to spend money on golf shirts. And my wife, well, I'll give you an update on my dog and how much it cost yesterday.
2: I was going to ask.
1: That's a delicate little item as well. Mitchell, you're talking about dating somebody with kids. Go ahead.
5: Yes, I dated a girl that had an 8 and 9 year old, and I couldn't stand her take away time from her kids while she was with me. I just felt really guilty about it. I'm with Rachel 100% with what she said.
1: Wow.
5: So 110%.
1: Must have been difficult for you to date her then.
5: It was for a little bit of time. But I made sure she spent time with her kids.
1: Yeah.
5: So it worked itself out.
1: Yeah, I never thought of that. I've never been in that situation, so I've never thought of it.
3: It's, if he had like a weekend with his kids or something, I would say, well, don't hang out with me. I can see you another time. And he'd be like, no, I want to see you. And I was like, I don't like that.
1: Thank you, Mitchell. Interesting. Yeah, that's what was a turnoff for you, that he wanted to be with you instead of being with the kids. I never thought about that before.
2: Yeah, because I was always like, nah.
1: Believe him.
2: Throw those kids away.
1: Don't.
2: See if their dad can take them this weekend.
1: Don't need to.
3: Well, I mean, like, I never met the kids. I feel like you have to be pretty, I think you should get pretty serious before you do anything like that, but.
1: Yeah. Once you meet the kids, then it is serious, I'd say, yeah. So you never met them?
3: No, I never did.
1: So you must have been out on a few dates then.
3: No, I mean, we dated on and off. He traveled a lot, which is another reason I wanted him to spend time with his kids when he was in town.
1: He's out of town a lot. Yeah,
3: so then, just when he was in town, we'd date some. But
1: I see. But the kids, always a factor for you. Mm-hmm. My dog yesterday, we mentioned this.
2: Yeah.
1: That now this happened yesterday morning. I got up stupidly. I had put out my shoes and put one sock in each shoe.
2: Idiot. How dare you store the socks and shoes?
1: Right, so I put one sock in each shoe. And when I went to put on the shoes yesterday morning, very early in the morning, put on the left sock, went to get the right sock, wasn't there. I knew instantly. I was like, that dog has eaten that sock. I mean, he's done it before. You know that.
2: Yep.
1: This is like the fourth or fifth sock that he's eaten. Now, he throws them up after a certain amount of time. Last time it was 32 days. But he's getting neutered tomorrow. So I mentioned on our air, and some vets called and said, tell your vet, they've got to know, because if they're doing some sort of anesthesia or whatever. So I called him and I said, listen, I think he ate the sock. And they said, well, bring him in. I'll try to get him to upchuck the sock. So I take him over to the vet. I raced home. I got him the sooner the better. So I raced home, got him, took him to the vet. He said, I'm going to give him the solution to try to make him throw it up. He'll be with us 2 to 3 hours. I said, okay. I go about my day. He calls me later and says, success. He threw up a sock in two pieces. He had ripped it in half. That was the sock.
2: Okay.
1: All right, he showed it to me. I said, that's the sock. Sock.
2: Like a detective showing evidence. Is this the sock?
1: A lot of red string. That was from a rope bone that he chews on. And some painter's tape. I don't know where that came from.
2: God.
1: I don't know where it came. So he's like, we got painter's tape, sock, and that. And then the bill was $437. So that sock.
2: Okay, that's not as bad as I was expecting.
1: I thought it'd be less.
2: Did you?
1: No. I did. I thought they're only going to, I mean, they're giving him a shot and he's throwing up. They did do an x-ray. And,
3: Yeah. There you go.
1: But the x-ray didn't show he was so full of food, I couldn't tell. And I thought, well, then why not just make him throw up? You know, why even take the x-ray?
2: In case it was lodged somewhere, though, besides his stomach.
1: I guess that's right. Yep.
2: Yeah.
1: They have to know. And so you were talking earlier about how a woman is pretty good about just dropping in later the mistake you've made. So about 5 or 6 times yesterday, you know, my son would say, I'm going to dinner. And she'd say, well, don't spend much money. We had to spend $437.
3: I love that.
2: Yeah. Just a little,
1: you know, she does it. My daughter.
2: Let's make sure there's no socks just laying around tonight. Why don't we do that, huh?
1: A lot of that. A lot of that. My daughter, you know, she says, warning to all of you, make sure your socks are cleaned up. Your father just cost us $437.
2: God.
1: And I just, you know, what do? I just sit and take it. Mm-hmm. You know, there's
3: what
1: nothing.
3: What can you do?
1: What can I do? It was my fault. That's a fact. And so there's no way for me to play any kind of card. She had me on.
2: Yeah.
1: My daughter, can I get Chick-fil-A? I don't think so. We just spent $437 on the dog.
2: You didn't watch him puke?
1: No.
2: Like Mona Lisa's and Mad Hatters wasn't playing as you two locked eyes like in Almost Famous?
1: No, I wish.
2: Puking.
1: No, I wasn't there. I wasn't there for that. No. But all is well. The dog is scheduled to be neutered tomorrow. Everything is up.
2: Empty stomach, too.
1: Totally empty, yes.
2: God.
1: Then we had to, you know, reintroduce food slowly, and it had to be
2: It's amazing what he got without you even knowing. The painter's tape is the best.
1: I don't know where that came from. Yeah. I haven't put painter's tape down in forever. I think there was probably painter's tape on the floor from when they put in a cabinet or something
2: probably
1: years ago, and he got it.
2: A little treat.
1: Yeah, and he's got painter's tape in his gut. That's our dog for you.
3: Wow.
2: God.
1: It's brutal. It really is. This animal related as well. A kid has found, he's 11 years old, he found a tooth from an elephant that they're estimating is 2 million years old.
4: Hi, I'm Charlie, and I found a tooth from an ancient elephant called an Anancus avenensis.
6: The Natural History Museum was so kind because they went through all their specimens that they keep out back, and they confirmed that this was the tooth of an ancient elephant.
1: 2 million years old, the Natural History Museum has found, you know, they went, he's in England. And I'm thinking, all right, pay me. I want something for that. Walking along the shore in England, and there was a tooth that he thought was a shark's tooth. Turned out to be an elephant tooth from 2 million years ago. What do you get for something like that? I'd hold out.
0: They ain't going to give him nothing.
1: They'll
0: make him donate it to the museum. They're not going to give him a cent for this thing.
3: He found it.
0: It doesn't matter. It's history. They want the history.
1: Well, I wouldn't give it up.
3: I would threaten to, like, swallow it if they didn't give me money.
1: Yeah, not something. You need a little something for it.
2: I don't think getting anything.
1: You don't think?
2: No. I mean, it's a neat artifact.
1: I would hope you'd get something.
2: I wouldn't pay for it if I was a science museum. I'll tell you what, I give them annual passes.
0: There you go.
1: That's probably what I wanted. Mm-hmm. It's probably one of those things where they'll offer him annual passes and $20 million, and he'll walk in and they'll go, we'll give you annual passes. Okay, we'll take it.
2: Thank you.
1: And that's it.
3: I don't even think, honestly, they can say that it's real, but how did it just show up like 2 million years later? I don't really believe that.
1: 2 million years.
3: Just a shark tooth or something.
1: Well, I don't know. They've done all the research and said that it's a 2 million year old elephant tooth. That's quite a...
2: I'm not paying him for it.
1: No, I don't think he's going to get anything for it. Also in England, they've figured out now for the first time for over 100 years, they've been trying to stop a flooding problem. Engineers have been struggling with this for almost 100 years. And they decided to introduce this in a local park. They get flooding every year when it rains in the spring. And so they've tried to figure out what they can do. So 2 years ago, somebody said, why don't we just put some beavers in there? Five beavers go in.
7: Nice beaver.
1: They dam it up. Whole thing's fixed now. 2 years later, no flooding.
2: Damn, that's, beavers are good.
3: They didn't have to pay them either.
1: Didn't have to pay them a thing.
7: Nice beaver.
1: They put it there.
2: They just know what to do.
1: And all is well. That's exactly right. They build dams so well that humans cannot build them appropriately enough. Improved water quality, better homes, no streets are flooded, the park is not flooded. I'm impressed. I'm impressed with the way these beavers. And it seems like somebody might have thought of that.
2: Yeah.
1: You know, years earlier, but never did. Couldn't think of it, I suppose. A fisherman hooked a great white the other day as well off Nantucket. But then Nantucket's like, that's Jaws territory.
2: Big time.
1: And he fished it in, and there's just a little video of him then releasing it back into the water.
8: It's a little white,
9: White shark.
8: Wow, that's sick.
9: The biggest.
8: Wow. Get the hook out of him.
1: Great white. They took the hook out and put him back in the water. And that's how, that's Jaws. That's, you got a great white in Nantucket. That's where the people are. And that's Jaws. But, of course, even Steven Spielberg has said, my one regret with Jaws is I made people fear the shark. Let's put them back into their natural habitat and go back. So, I guess he did the right thing. Is that what you're supposed to do if you catch a shark?
2: Yeah, I mean, well, I think it's more up to you.
1: I do, too.
2: I think in this case, it was a nice thing to do, but he may have, you know, some people may have kept that and mounted it.
1: Yeah, I would think a shark like that. But the great white is one, and that, and he was stunned to get it because usually they're not that far north, but, of course, in August they are. They're, with the weather changing, they move farther north.
2: I was watching somebody fish the other day, and I thought to myself, I'd be like the dumb shark that got on the hook. Like, I'd, if I just saw food dangling, I'd have been the fish right there.
1: Oh, God,
2: yeah, like, you know, just because sometimes you think, are those like the dumb fish?
1: Yeah. Are they the dumbest ones?
2: Like, you know, because you're like, oh, how'd a worm get down here? It's not here all the time.
1: Dangling.
2: No, yeah. Bunk.
1: And some of them have multiple holes in their lips. Like, you did this before.
2: Yeah.
1: Somebody released you.
2: And so I don't know if, like, a fish telling the other fish, like, hey, look, worms don't just show up in the ocean. Yeah. It's like, yeah, but look.
1: Yeah.
2: It's like when the Oreos show up here. What do? Just go right at it.
3: Yeah. Yeah, they could be poisoned or something.
1: If there's a hook in it, maybe Shay'd be dead. That's He'd be in a net right now. He's had so many of these
2: Oreos. I always think to myself, I'd be a fish on a hook immediately.
1: God, you're right. Maybe that's why the Oreo hunter sits in these Oreos. Maybe she's slowly poisoning us.
2: Could be.
1: And we're so dumb, we just keep, like, keep going back to it.
2: Yeah, because I just always picture a fish like, ah, Willie, I wouldn't grab that one. He's like, whatever.
9: Shut up.
1: Hot flavor of the summer. Pickle.
2: Oh, God, that's so true. It's everywhere, and I'm tired of it.
1: Taking over everything.
2: Dill, spicy dill, this, that. Everything is getting pickled, and it's got to stop.
1: They're saying, like, there's a pickle smoothie now at Smoothie King.
2: All this stuff. Everything is getting pickled.
1: Pickle Oreos. Pickle. It's, and they're saying it's becoming the, what's that that you like in the fall that I can't stand? Pumpkin spice. They're saying
2: I believe that.
1: They're saying it's becoming the pumpkin spice of summer. And they may start having all those items, you know, Starbucks and all
2: pickle
1: that.
2: Pickle and hot honey are everywhere.
3: See, I that's what I was going to say. They're doing the hot honey thing, but I can actually get on board with the pickle thing. I love
1: pickles. Oh,
3: really?
1: You like it?
3: Okay. Hot honey and pumpkin spice, I can't.
1: The pickle thing, though, is out of nowhere to me. It's like they've just all of a sudden.
2: I like the pickle flavoring on certain things. Mm-hmm. I like a nice, like a pickle cashew.
3: Mm-hmm. Okay.
2: Okay. You know, something like that. But when we're getting into, like, pickle slushy.
3: Well, of course they're doing too much, but I mean, they've been easing this in for a while. I mean, pickle flavored chips came out a while ago.
2: Yeah.
3: And they just kind of been slowly, and then, you know, you go to a restaurant and they put pickles on things that don't need pickles, and they're just working it in
1: there. There's pickle pizza now. You know, there's there are restaurants that will have pickles on pizza. It had. Do you think Chick-fil-A did that when they because they put a pickle on a sandwich? I mean, about 50 years ago.
2: I think it's always that's one where I've always just known it's there.
1: Mm-hmm.
2: I don't know what started it. It just seems to have really started rolling.
1: Yeah, it's out of there's a big.
2: Yeah.
1: Pickle. That's they call it the official flavor of summer is pickle. I guess. Well, you know, you do take it for cramps and stuff, too. I've done that where I've drank pickle juice.
3: Oh, yeah.
2: Oh, yeah.
1: See that.
2: Bet everyone's taking a pickleback shot.
3: I haven't had one.
2: Yeah.
1: You know I'm out of
3: it. I would love to, but I have not.
1: I haven't done that. That's where you do a shot and then there's pickle juice on top.
2: Yeah, it's not bad.
1: Coming up here on the Two Guys Named Chris show. Had a Karen encounter yesterday.
2: Were you the Karen?
1: No.
2: No. It's a shocker.
1: Good question. A Karen came at me.
10: Oh.
1: I think I handled it pretty well.
10: Okay.
1: I think so. I was probably in the wrong, but I think I handled it well. In an out-of-the-box way. Two Guys Named Chris show.
11: Two Guys Named Chris. On Facebook, Twitter, Instagram. 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
2: We just had a call from a P1 listener. People are so nice. We got Oreo sent in today by the Horio Hunter. We had some folks sending in a young man named Matt who sent in some travel kits because I lost mine in Savannah several months ago. And now someone called and said, can I send your son a t-shirt from Fripp Island? Because my son started collecting t-shirts yesterday.
3: Yeah.
2: That's right. And golf shirts and whatever it is, you know, he'll start. I said, well,
4: as long as it has the logo of a country club.
2: Now remember, he wants shirts from places he's never visited. Mm-hmm. So this will work. Fripp Island, we've not been to, although I hear it's fantastic.
5: Can he wear a women's extra small?
2: Absolutely.
5: Okay. I used to work at a country club. I have some extra shirts. Okay.
2: Give him an extra small women. He'll like that. Wants to show off the guns, you know.
5: Yeah. That is so typical of his age.
2: The whole thing. Oh, yeah. He always buys shirts that are too small. And sometimes I'll say, you really could go up a size on that shirt. He's like, yeah, I got to show off the...
3: Let him know, see what they're working with.
2: It's not like he's really loaded with guns either, but okay, that and the hair. God,
5: it's an optical illusion.
2: Oh yeah, he's always in hair. Front of I saw a guy yesterday though. Now I don't stare, but this guy was probably in real life one of the best looking guys I've ever seen. I was riding my bike. Okay.
4: Oh yeah, you're going to see a lot more good looking people on bikes.
2: Well, he was jogging.
4: They're fit.
2: He was jogging, and I guess he and his girlfriend, and I thought, this is like the fittest guy I've ever seen. I mean, he was rippling with muscles. And I don't do this, you know, I'm not gay, okay? That's what I say. I could never say this. When I was 16, I could never say, by the way, that guy was unbelievably great looking. They'd say, gay, you know, that's what everybody would say.
4: Well, we're thinking it.
5: I mean, still talking about it.
2: Chiseled. Yeah. I mean, chiseled is what this guy was. It's like, my God. And he's running up and down. I rode yesterday. This is where I encountered the Karen. You know, I've just recently rediscovered my bicycle. My wife finally convinced me, get the bike off the wall and go ride it. And we've had the mountain bikes for how many years now? 20 years.
4: Close to it.
2: Almost 20 years. And I've ridden it 5 times. Well, now I'm making a point to ride it. I pumped up the tires.
4: Yeah.
2: Took it over to the bike shop. All looks good. So and there's a bike trail near me. So I was like, I'm going to do it. Now, listen, yesterday I rode the farthest I rode the bike farther than I ever have. I get down on the trail. You know where I live.
4: Oh, yeah.
2: So I go south. I go over the loop. You know, the loop.
4: Oh, God, yeah.
2: Okay. I mean, all the cars are traveling below me, which was pretty scary. You know, I'm up on the bridge that's made for the bike. So I get down to Battleground Park. You know Battleground Park?
4: Oh, yeah.
2: So I'm going through this historic park. And I don't know where I'm going. I just follow the trail, you know, just go. Mm-hmm. And at one point, the trail gets more and more narrow, and it's clearly more an area where, like, it's for walkers and dog walkers. And I didn't see a sign that said no bikes or anything like that. So I'm on it, and I pass a couple of people, and I do the, on your left. Mm-hmm. Well, that makes you feel like a stud, too.
4: Yeah.
2: Oh, I'm coming up on your left.
3: On your left.
2: I do a lot of that.
5: Did you get any fingers?
2: Well, one... And my son says how much he hates bicyclists. And I'm like, well, I am a bicyclist. And he goes, yeah, but you're not really.
4: You're just playing right now.
2: You're just messing around. I was like, no, I am a bicyclist now. I've been out 5 days in a row.
5: It's okay. It's okay at the park.
2: Well, yeah, you can ride at the park.
5: You're not on the road.
4: If you didn't like him on the radio, just wait.
6: What's one thing he could do to become more and more annoying?
2: Cyclist.
4: Start bicycling.
2: Yeah. Well, let's see. He's gone to the gym. He started playing pickleball. Yeah. The trifecta. Go be a bicyclist. Yeah. Now you really hate him. So I'm in this area and there's a woman older and she's walking, and she's coming toward me, you know? And so she saw me and we cleared around each other. And as I approached her, she says, you're not supposed to ride your bike here. And I said, see if you think I handled this the right way. And we're just passing each other. I said, I'm a dumbass.
4: That is played well because what can she say back?
2: It totally threw her. It completely threw her because the interaction was probably 15 seconds. She goes, you're not supposed to ride your bike here. I said, I'm a dumbass. I get closer to her and she goes, you shouldn't be riding your bike here. I said, I know, I'm a dumbass. And she goes, Well, you shouldn't ride it.
4: So that's all she's got.
2: That's all she's got.
4: Yeah.
5: She glitched out on you because she was expecting like you to stop and argue with her. She glitched.
2: Totally disarmed her. I'm sure she was right. I was like, yeah.
4: You probably ended up on a trail you should, but you don't know.
2: Exactly. I ended up on a trail I shouldn't have been. There were the bodies, the dead bodies of our soldiers all around me.
4: Yeah.
2: You know, from the Revolutionary War.
4: Yeah.
2: This is a Revolutionary War park. I'm going through the monuments.
4: Look what they fought for. For you to cycle and this woman of,
1: you can't do that here.
5: If only they could see us now.
4: God, and what they believed into.
2: The freedom, the future.
4: I'm willing to die for this country.
2: So this,
4: for the future freedom of this country.
2: This idiot.
4: This they guy can know. Cycle
2: roll,
4: on top
2: roll
4: of
2: over
4: me.
2: Your body.
4: Yeah.
2: And then some old woman, you're not supposed to
1: There's
2: ride.
1: There's no bikes. I walk here.
2: I absolutely. Yeah. I'm a dumbass. What do you want?
4: I love it.
2: I win. I was like, I just beat her.
5: She's probably right now, like, she's got her head in her hands, and she's like, why didn't he argue
2: Did
5: with
2: not
5: me?
2: Fight back.
4: Yeah, I mean, you nailed her without realizing
2: she,
4: it.
2: I could tell. Her face was like, she was totally disarmed. Like, she expected me to just come right back.
5: You stole her next line.
2: Yes.
4: Yeah.
2: Yes, I did. Mm-hmm. And I felt, I just won that.
4: Yeah.
2: The other encounter I had... And you told me about this, Biggie. Every time, you know, I go to the old Trading Post, little grocery store around here, just a little out of the way spot. And what they're known for is conversation.
4: Yeah.
2: Which, you know, those European soccer fans that were in town for the World Cup said, the people have conversations with us we're not expecting.
4: For no reason.
2: So the 22-year-old that was bagging up my groceries yesterday said, did you do anything fun this weekend? Which also disarmed me. I said, So the only thing I thought was I played pickleball. I said, well, I played pickleball. And she said, I hear there are a lot of injuries for people your age. That hit me, man. I don't care for that. You know, I don't care for the people your age comment. She goes, careful. I hear there's a lot of injuries for people your age. And I says, all right, you just keep on.
5: That
2: right.
5: was rude.
2: Keep on bagging. I thought so, too.
5: You should have asked her when her due date was.
4: Oh, nailed her right back.
2: I'm going to go in today and just up from in front of the store, I'm going to say, I'm not even buying anything today. I'm going to say, hey, when's your due date? And she'll be like, what?
5: Who is that?
4: Are you pregnant? No. Do you know that guy? No.
2: Security, ring the bell. Bling.
4: Yeah.
2: Security. That's a good one. See, unfortunately, I thought of the answer 24 hours later. Oh, you thought of it 24 hours later.
5: Well, it's one of those things I would have never actually said, but that's just so rude. I would have never... You could have had like a walker and been like hunched over. You could have been 99 years old and I would have never said that to you.
2: Exactly. Thank you. I hear there's a lot of injuries for people your age. Oh,
5: like how old are you? Like how I would have said, how old do you think I am?
4: Oh my God! Like
5: 70?
4: At least in your 50s.
2: Oh my God!
4: Gross.
2: Awful.
4: I will rip that nose ring right out.
2: Sweetheart, don't you dare. Don't you dare. I'm gonna be like this. I like them. They're friendly. You told me this. You're right. They do that all the time. Oh, these are great. Have you tried these?
4: Oh, I'll go back and get you another. I'll get you the kind I like.
2: Yes. Have you tried the sea salt version? The first time I've ever walked out of there going, what? That's possible.
4: This old guy came in gross. Can't say that to him.
2: Coming up, the dumbest argument between two millionaires you'll hear all day. That's next. Two guys named Chris.
0: Remember all those stories about the men your mother warned you about? Ta-da! 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

0: the grocery store, the person was bagging the stuff and asked me that question, and I told her I played pickleball. She said, ooh, a lot of injuries for people your age. And then Red Rachel was saying that it's quite an encounter. Well, you were being carted for alcohol not too long ago, and the woman had a speech impediment.
1: Yes.
0: That's pretty tough to go through with something like that.
1: I was fighting for my life.
0: Yeah, because you wanted to laugh.
1: Well, and what she was saying, too, it was like it was none of her business. Mm-hmm. And she was just putting her two cents in there. And I was like, hey, nobody asked.
2: Do an impression. What'd she say?
0: So she was asking.
3: You do it well.
0: You know, you did. I think it's okay.
3: I think it's okay.
1: You think it's okay? Okay, so
0: you don't have the real ID.
1: I still have not the real ID. I haven't updated it yet. Mm-hmm. I'm holding out.
0: Yeah.
1: I don't travel anyway, so it's fine.
0: That's what I was trying to do. My family's always wanting to travel somewhere. I didn't have a real ID, so I could say, sorry, we can't go.
1: Yeah.
0: But then I got a chance to go to New York last year. I was like, all right, so now I have the real ID.
1: Mine expires next year, so I have no choice.
0: You're right.
1: I have to.
0: Yeah.
1: But I had to show my ID. I was buying alcohol. Mm. And this woman, she's very nice and very friendly, but she put her two cents in there, and she has a speech impediment.
0: Mm-hmm.
1: And she said, you know, you should really consider getting your real ID.
0: Yeah, I can't believe you said that. That was awful.
3: You would have been fighting for my life.
1: Yeah. And I was trying to be nice, and I said, yeah, I've just been, you know, just hanging in there. Mm. And she said, no, Willie's starting to quack.
3: At this point, I'd be like, are you doing this on purpose tonight?
0: I think she's messing with you.
1: I thought she had to be, but I've seen her like 10 times, and she just keeps it up.
0: Wow. I mean, that it happens sometimes, you know. That's just what you can't do. But if I were her, I'd probably avoid saying things like that, you know.
1: I guess
0: she just, well, she is who she is.
1: It was like she was going out of her way to put as many of those sounds in there as she could.
0: The R's, the wheel ID.
1: Quacking down on it.
3: Oh, yeah.
0: The Willie's starting to quack down on it. That's very, who's the cartoon character? That is,
1: what's his name?
0: Elmer Fudd. Fudd. Yeah. That's Elmer Fudd.
1: Mm-hmm.
0: Oh, man, that's right. That's terrible. Biggie had a friend that did a similar thing.
3: Oh, yeah. I had a buddy tell me just the other day, for no reason at all, he doesn't know what came over him. He was ordering Chinese food from his favorite Chinese restaurant. At the end, the lady said, okay, 10 minutes. And he went, for no reason at all, okay. And he said that the line just stops. And he said, he goes, I don't know what I was thinking. And he said, you could hear it, both of us just breathing. Because she's like, what?
0: Why would you do that?
3: Why would you do that? And he's just like, it's like, we eat there all the time. Like, they know us.
0: I'm sure she was thinking curse words in her head in Chinese.
3: Without a doubt. And he said, I've never done that in my life. He's like, I don't know what came over me. She said, okay, 10 minutes. And he went, okay.
0: Oh, my. Oh,
3: and
0: my
3: he
0: goodness.
3: Said, you just hear it on the other end of the line.
0: Oh, yeah.
1: Just came over him.
3: Yeah. He's like, and he goes, thank you.
0: Yeah.
3: Hung up.
0: That
3: and then he made his wife go get it.
1: You can't know which one's for him.
0: Had to.
3: Yeah.
0: Had to.
3: He said, I cannot go pick this up.
0: He can't go.
3: Because his wife heard him, and she's like, why did you yell okay, like in a mocking accent way? And he goes, I don't know what just happened to me. Like,
0: yes.
3: For no reason at all, he did it.
0: Why would he do that?
3: And he said, I don't know what came over me. It's not even like I thought about doing it.
0: Yeah, that's really strange. I heard a comedian once say he felt badly for Chinese people who needed, like, he wanted to buy a mug with their name on it, you know, because, and he would go, you got any Kung Fao Pao? You'll be getting them in soon. You know, I don't even remember that.
3: I know what you're talking about.
0: You remember that guy? Yeah. He was a really funny comedian.
3: Yeah.
0: And he said when he was, now I'm trying to do his act, but they would be in a Chinese restaurant, and it was like the order was so inexpensive. It was like they were trying to flee a crime scene. They'd be like, come on.
3: Go.
0: Let's go. Like, you've already paid and everything. But it's like, get out of here. Because the Chinese food was so inexpensive. Do you, when you said he called in the Chinese order, because you all always make fun of me for calling in a pizza order. I still call all the time. Do Chinese restaurants have the online option? I don't know that they do.
3: I don't think so.
0: I don't either.
3: Some do, like a DoorDash or a Uber Eats. But to me, at least, of all the restaurants that are left, a Chinese restaurant is one that you still call.
0: That's what I thought. Right as you said he was on the phone, I was like, Chinese food. We don't order it that much, but sometimes.
3: Yeah.
0: And, of course, I always call it in. I don't know that you have the option for it.
3: Yeah, I think they're on. Now, you'll see them on a DoorDash and Uber Eats. But I don't know if it's like a lot of places, like local places, don't have necessarily a website you can order on.
0: Yeah.
3: And I just always, for whatever reason, even over pizza now, I think if I'm ordering Chinese, I'm calling it in.
0: Always.
3: Yeah.
0: But that's the hardest
2: Language barrier.
4: I never feel confident after I'm done ordering.
1: Isn't it crazy that you can call a Domino's or Papa John's or something, they speak perfect English. Mm-hmm. They're more likely to get your order wrong than a Chinese person at a Chinese restaurant.
3: Chinese restaurants never mess up orders.
1: No, they always get it right.
0: That's 100% right.
1: You'll be so worried, and it's perfect. They get everything all the right. No questions asked.
3: You're so worried because, I mean, they just listen to you take the order and then say, okay.
0: Or is it that we just don't know what the hell we're eating and we're just... I mean, it's rice and a bunch of stuff on top.
1: That's what you want.
0: It's really good. And it's all delicious. It's like, okay, great. I mean, at the end of the day, you put some pork fried rice down there and throw some slop on top.
3: I'll tell you, though, I've never had to call back a Chinese restaurant.
0: No, me neither.
3: For missing items, messed up food.
0: And your take the other day, this was the other day when B was trying to name Chinese items. If you see an 8-year-old boy who is taking the orders and is like running the stuff back to the kitchen, you know it's a great Chinese restaurant. He's the only one that speaks English. That's it. Everybody else is Chinese.
3: He's running the register. He's taking the orders.
0: Yep. He's got the receipts and everything there. That's a good point, too, that you're right. Papa John's and Domino's or whoever, it's like if you call it, you're 50-50. Mm-hmm. But now,
3: oh, God, yeah.
0: But the.
1: I mean, you remember the your story with the half and half incident. I mean.
0: He ain't gonna like that. That has not ever worked. But the Chinese restaurant gets it right.
1: Every time.
0: Do Mexican places do you order online there? Because I call that in also.
3: Again, I see it on a Uber Eats and a DoorDash. Mm-hmm. I'm sure you can call it in.
0: But maybe a way.
1: Yeah. I mean, there are larger Mexican restaurant chains where you can, but I think the local ones is usually no.
0: That's right. I bet you can do it at like the big, like a Chinese place, like a P.F. Chang's, sure. But that's different. That's different food.
3: Yeah.
0: That's not the same stuff.
3: And Mexican places don't mess up orders.
0: No, they don't. Again, maybe we're just getting
3: weird. We're just
0: that bad. We're just that dumb. There's a conversation between, this is about pronunciation and language as well. It happened on a podcast. Jamie Lee Curtis and Mariska Hargitay were both being interviewed. People magazine was doing the interview for their website. And one of them said Los Angeles. And the other one said, oh, you're saying it wrong. It's Los Angeles, not Los Angeles. So the two playfully went back and forth.
5: You explained to me that you had come back to Los Angeles, that you had gone through.
6: You just said Los Angeles.
5: We had this argument. And
6: she says Los Angeles.
5: Okay, but what do you call it? Los Feliz.
6: Yes, but we're not talking about Los Feliz.
5: You don't say Los Feliz.
6: You don't say Los Angeles. Unless
5: you say Los Angeles.
6: You don't. And if I had like a jury here, everyone would vote for me. Go ahead.
5: Hey, who
6: this
5: says
6: is so
5: Los
6: annoying.
5: Feliz?
6: But from now on, I'm going to say.
5: Okay, so you probably live there. Do you live there in Los Feliz?
6: Do you say Los Angeles?
5: And so you say Los Angeles?
6: Nobody says that.
5: Okay, well, anyway.
6: You guys, please, God, let's move on.
0: I'm with Mariska Hargitay on this. I mean, it's Los Angeles. Come on.
3: I mean, hard-o take on Los Angeles. I might unfriend someone over that.
0: Jamie Lee Curtis.
3: I mean, how pompous.
0: Come on, Jamie Lee Curtis.
7: I'm just traveling to Los Angeles.
1: I thought they were going to get into a fist fight, but they're actually friends.
0: Yeah, apparently.
1: So this is a type of argument you'd have with a friend.
0: Apparently so. I bet he did the appropriate jerky move.
3: As soon as she said it.
0: As soon as Jamie Lee Curtis, like, come on, Jamie.
3: If you just heard someone say that in conversation, you'd be like, okay, who I work.
0: Right, yeah. Los Angeles, come on. Yeah. We're not doing that.
3: Come on.
0: We mentioned it at Halloween might be rebooted, didn't we?
3: They're just going to keep on doing it.
0: You hated the last one. You said
3: I didn't care for the reboots.
0: I remember your review, the last one was called Halloween Ends. And your review was Halloween Ends, but not soon enough.
3: Yeah.
0: That was a good line.
3: It should not. I mean, of the three movies, the first was
0: Yep.
3: I think I was just happy to see it or something.
0: Yep.
3: Then they're just terrible.
0: No, I agree. And the 50th anniversary of Halloween is in 2 years, and there's the original Halloween.
3: Yeah.
0: So they're talking about bringing it back for yet another. More entertainment news. There's a couple of things happening where people are laughing when they shouldn't, just like Red Rachel did in line. There was a production of Romeo and Juliet going on in Turkey. And this was the very end where Romeo is dead. Juliet finds him on stage. The actor is playing dead. Juliet finds him. And the audience starts laughing at the saddest part. And the reason is, and I was really surprised to hear this has happened, and I saw the video. A stray cat wandered onto the stage and started playing with Romeo's hair as he was laying there, and he couldn't move because he's dead.
3: He's dead.
0: So Juliet drags him by his feet, which is not in the script, like 5 or 6 feet away, and gets down beside him. And then the cat starts messing around her as
3: Of course.
0: And the of course, the cat. How many times does a stray cat wander onto the stage of a production? This is in Turkey now. So maybe they had the side doors open and the cat just came in.
3: I was going to say, was it an outdoor play?
0: No, it was indoors. Okay. I think they must have had a stage door open, in the or the, maybe there's a cat that just stays backstage or something, and it came on onto the stage, and his hair was like laid back behind his head, and the cat started pawing at it and playing with it.
1: I'm him. I'm putting that on my resume.
0: 100%.
1: I kept playing dead.
0: Yeah. You did. Everybody was saying, what a good actor to play dead the entire time while that entire thing happened. But he's getting his cat when Thursday?
3: Thursday. She's getting spayed today.
0: And my dog gets neutered tomorrow. Yeah. We should have gone like 2 for 1. We should have gone together.
3: You're right.
0: What's the price on something like that?
3: Well, it's part of the adoption fee.
0: Oh, that's right.
3: Yeah.
0: You get yours taken in with that. That's right. I don't know the fee for neutering. I really don't know.
3: I don't think it's too expensive because it's a pretty, well, I can't say for neutering because I've never had a boy animal, period.
0: Mm-hmm.
3: I've always found it reasonable, though, for spaying because it's so common.
0: When they neuter a dog.
3: Yeah.
0: Are his testicles completely gone then?
3: Yeah, I believe.
0: Man, I do feel bad for him. You know, because I look at
1: him. No.
0: Well, but he licks them all the time.
1: He'll find something else to lick. He'll find another sock to eat.
3: Yeah.
0: He will. But, I mean, I just look at him and.
3: Yeah, a young boy must learn. You can't constantly play
0: lick,
3: with him.
0: You can't constantly lick your genitals.
3: Yeah.
0: We've all tried.
3: Sure.
0: It can't be done. Yeah. It cannot be done. He, of course, can. And it's like, man, I'm taking that away from him tomorrow.
3: And who knows if it's like real humans, as you get older, they get saggier and just
0: move away. Yeah, that's true. Yeah.
3: Just hitting your leg.
0: Yeah.
3: Move.
1: The worst part is not the price. It's the cone days.
0: I know.
1: Is it just a couple of days with that cone? They're the worst.
0: It is. He's got to be in the cone. I think it's a week.
3: Week.
1: Yeah.
0: Is that right for the cat too?
3: Yeah. Well, yeah, I think she's 5 to 7. Apparently for female cats, it's not a bad recovery.
0: Yeah.
3: You just have to watch the incision for a few days, make sure it's not turning red.
0: I think I'm a week that he has to, and we have a donut. You know, it's the cone they give you, but this is more fashionable. And a little easier. It's called a donut pillow that goes around their neck and they can't get to them.
1: I had a cat that had one of those one time. He had an infected area and eventually he was able to deflate the donut.
0: God.
1: But cats have claws. So because I don't know how he did it.
0: Yeah, how would he deflate the donut? But my dog will probably eat the donut. It's very possible that he'll eat the whole thing. There's another piece of entertainment and actually business news. You know, I don't know what to make of this, but Fox is going to buy Roku. If you have a Roku streaming service, $22 billion. $22 billion for Roku.
3: Well, that's just because Roku makes
0: the machines.
3: The machines, yeah. And they do. I mean, they have their own channel, but nobody watches it.
0: Oh, of course not. No. It's incredible.
3: Yeah, I mean, I just think I prefer, there's two main ones, or three main ones. I guess there's Roku, there's like the Amazon Stick, Fire Sticks, and then Apple TV. I think Roku is the best.
0: Mm-hmm. Do you?
3: It works all the time. I've always had trouble with an Amazon Fire Stick.
1: Mm-hmm.
3: I've always thought Roku always works. It's dependable, simple.
0: I had a guy put stereo equipment on my televisions a few years ago. You remember. I'm surround sound now.
3: So it's a flex.
0: So the guy that did it said by far the best of those options was Apple TV. I like Roku better myself. I think the interaction is better. I don't love the Apple TV remote. It's too sensitive.
3: What Roku's done lately to piss me off though is that they highlight their channel when you're
0: they do.
3: They make it bounce like in front of you now like hey, come down here, and I'm like, you're offering me nothing.
0: Roku TV is not very good, but you can watch Benson on there, which I've
3: seen. Oh, like I said,
0: I've done that. I watch that House Hunter show on Samsung TV.
3: Yeah.
0: They have all those channels, and it's just on in the background all the time now. But I felt like that was a big
4: number. Yeah. But how many of the TVs out there do you think are Roku TVs now because of how user-friendly it is?
3: A lot.
0: It says that Roku's platform reaches 100 million users.
3: Okay. Mm-hmm.
0: So if 100 million people got Rokus in their house?
3: Yeah. Well, and now, like he said, Roku TV. You know, your TV, it's a Roku TV.
0: But that only comes through Roku, doesn't it? So do I have to have the little Roku device to have that channel? Mm-hmm.
3: No, your TV, TV is a Roku TV. It's already, you turn it on.
0: No. But if you don't have a Roku TV or the Roku device, if I have a Samsung television
3: okay.
0: Am I going to have a Roku option up there? No.
4: Mm-mm. No.
0: I don't think so. Yeah. Maybe. So 100 million people have either a Roku TV or the device. That's a lot. Yeah. That's a big number. They must be winning that battle, I would say. It says they're the third largest TV viewing platform behind only YouTube and Netflix. More people have YouTube or more people have Roku than anything else, apparently. Wow. That is a big. So Fox has got their hands on that now. Barbara's commenting about neutering. My dog gets neutered tomorrow. No time. I mean, to me, it's about that time. Let's go ahead and get it done. Barbara, go ahead.
2: I just think it is so funny. It's, you're a typical male with, oh my God, they're going to cut off his balls.
0: Yeah.
2: But you know, you can get fake balls to put in there.
0: Well, what's the price on something like that?
4: I don't know if I want to do it.
0: I've heard you can do that. Nudicles.
3: Yeah, because some people like the people to know, like, my boy dog is a boy dog.
0: Oh, really?
3: Yeah.
0: Well, I don't think I'd spend the money on that. Plus, I just feel bad for him that he's not able to have the sensation anymore. You know what I mean, Barbara?
2: Oh, come on. They can still hump people.
0: Mm-hmm. Do they still hump after they're neutered?
1: Mm-hmm.
0: They still hump after
2: they're neutered? Yeah, to show their dominance. My female dog humps my little male dog to show her dominance.
0: Oh, it's about dominance then. Yeah. I was wondering about that because he humps a lot.
1: And so mine, he kind of stopped. And then when we moved, it was because there's a new man in the house. He's started humping a lot. And then if we're not giving him enough attention, he's like, well, you're going to pay attention to this.
0: It shows his dominance.
1: Mm-hmm.
0: You know how Nick fired back? He could grow a mustache.
3: Yeah.
0: Thank you, Barbara. Just heard that. Nick grew a mustache to show dominance over the male dog. How do you like the mustache?
1: How do I like it?
0: Yeah.
1: I like it.
0: I was watching a little College World Series last night, and the pitcher for Georgia had a mustache, which surprised me. I didn't know young people were doing
3: it. Yeah,
0: that.
3: Young people in their early 20s are doing it,
0: I guess that's right, yeah. The Morgan Wallen effect, Red
3: Rachel
0: says. Yeah. Jack, you're talking about Roku. What are your thoughts on it?
7: Well, we've got both a Roku and an Amazon Fire Stick, and we can actually get the Roku channel on our Amazon Fire Stick.
0: Okay. I bet you I can get it on my Apple TV also.
3: Just
0: if I go get
3: the app. Yeah.
0: Yeah, so that's why 100 million people are watching Roku. Which interface do you prefer?
7: We prefer Roku. We find it to be the most reliable.
0: Mine too. I agree with that. But my guy who put in the stereo stuff said go Apple TV, but I think Roku's better, personally. Thank you very much, Jack. Appreciate it. Who knew? Little Roku, when it came out, we were like, what is this? Yeah. Now they just got sold for $22 billion. Unbelievable. We're getting ready to play the Put Up or Shut Up Rock and Roll Trivia game. I've asked this as a question before. I just noted that Rush is back off a successful reunion tour. They had 1 week of it, Rush, the band.
3: Yeah.
0: And they said it was the best week they've had in concert in many, many years. So one member died, right? One member.
3: Yes.
0: Neil Peart died. And now they're out without him. It just reminded me of the best concert opening. Apparently, South Park did at one point a Rush parody where they were messing around talking about Rush songs. The South Park guys. And the way Rush opened their concert on this tour...

0: Sawyer built a raft and floated down a river with a black guy. I read the book.
1: That's not Tom Sawyer. That's Huckleberry Finn, stupid.
0: I am Danny Lee, and I will sing whatever lyrics I want.
1: Just start the song again, and this time do it right.
0: Fine. And a one, and a two, and a one, two, three, a one, two, three.
2: That's the best concert open I've ever heard.
3: Yeah.
2: I love that. When I heard that, I said, I'm asking this on Put Up or Shut Up. Everybody's like, yeah, we've heard it. Everybody said, yeah.
3: Yeah, we know.
2: It's old news now.
3: Oh,
2: the South Park thing? Yeah, that's that. Maybe we'll ask it on today's game. After all, it's a repeat game. Oh, we played this game more than 10 years ago.
3: Oh.
2: Over 10 years ago today, yeah. 866-470-2GNC if you want to play. It's you versus Digital Dim. Digital Dim played this game again himself over 10 years ago. You try to answer as many correctly as you can today and beat what he got that day. If you do, you get all Biggie's money. How much does he have?
4: Just got some cash.
2: Oh, good.
4: $100.
2: Whoa. $100. Whoa. Got a C-note we're playing for here today. 866-470-2GNC. Caller 11 is the player next. Two guys named Chris Shaw.
5: There's something to be said about great pairs. 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And let's not forget Dolly Parton and... wait a minute. Never mind. 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

banned from Kickstarter for trying to start a Kickstarter to raise enough money to buy a Kickstarter. Yep, it's two guys named Chris on 92.3 The Ridge.

0: Biggie's cash today. He has risked $100. Must have gone to the ATM.
1: Yes.
0: You needed more cash.
1: Yeah, so?
0: I don't know.
1: You in my business?
0: A little. I'm just wondering what you're paying for, but we'll find out.
1: You don't know my life.
0: No, I don't.
1: I got a new cat coming.
0: I know. Extra $60. Got to spend on it. Jeff, are you ready to play the game?
2: Yes, sir. I'm ready to go.
0: Wonderful. We're going to put 2 minutes on the clock for you. That's how it starts. Give you 10 questions about music and rock and roll. Chris Dam answered these questions more than 10 years ago. This game is more than 10 years old. You'll answer the same 10 he got that day and see how many you can get right, putting your score against his from over 10 years ago. And we'll start the clock after I complete the first question. I should say, too, if you tie, you fly with PTI, Piedmont Triad International Airport. That is the local airport. Fly local, fly easy. We'll give you a $500 gift voucher if you tie or beat Chris Dim today. Are you ready, Jeff?
2: Let's go.
0: Good luck to you. Here we go. I'll give you the number one album of the 1970s. You tell me the artist. Wish You Were Here.
2: Pink Floyd?
0: Yes. True or false, Elton John's birth name, Reginald Dwight, is still his legal name.
2: False.
0: Correct. Janet Jackson achieved breakthrough solo success in 1986 with her album Control. Was that her first, second, or third solo album?
2: 86. First.
0: No. According to Sammy Hagar, how many ways are there to rock?
2: Oh, jeez. I'll pass that one.
0: What song is this? Working too hard to give you a heart attack.
2: Billy Joel. Moving Out.
0: Yes. At This Moment was first released by Billy Vera and the Beaters in 1981, reaching only number 79 on the Billboard Hot 100 chart. After it was used in two episodes of a television show in 1985 and 86, it shot to number one. What was the television show that gave it its second shot?
2: Cheers.
0: No. Led Zeppelin once rented 6 floors of the Andres West Hotel, Hollywood Hotel in Los Angeles, for their entourage and hosted a drug-fueled party. One member of the band rode a motorcycle up and down the hotel corridors. Who was the member of the band?
2: Bonham.
0: Yes. Which of these is mentioned in the first line of Lynyrd Skynyrd's song, Tuesday's Gone? A car, a plate, a plane, a boat, or a train?
2: Train.
0: Yes. What song is this?
2: The Stroke.
0: Yes. I'll give you an album released in the... I'll give you the name of a number one album from the 1970s. You give me the artist. Cosmos Factory.
2: I have no idea. The Clash.
0: It is not. According to Sammy Hagar, how many ways are there to rock? Out of time, I'm afraid. And you got 5 by my count. 5.
1: Yeah,
0: is that what you want?
1: Decent score.
0: Good score. All right, fiver today. Jeff, you have posted a 5 here. I will tell you that on February 1st, 2016, we played this game. The opponent that day, Jim, got 7.
1: Oh, wow. Okay.
0: So we have a 5 here by Jeff. There will be no body bag. Body bag t-shirt comes when you score fewer than 5 and Digital Dim beats you by 5 or more. That's from All About Care Heating and Air. Baby Shay, how many is Digital Dim going to get right today?
1: I'm thinking a 9 for Dim today.
0: How about you, Red Rachel?
3: I thought the same thing.
0: All right, 9 is what they're predicting. Let's go back in time now to February 1st, 2016, and get Chris Dim's answers to those questions. Again, the score to beat today is 5. Start the clock after the first question. This is it. I'll give you the number one album of the 70s. You tell me the artist. Wish You Were Here.
4: Pink Floyd.
0: Yes. True or false, Elton John's birth name, Reginald Dwight, is still his legal name.
4: That is false.
0: Correct. Janet Jackson achieved breakthrough solo success as an artist in 1986 with her album Control. Was that her first, second, or third solo album?
4: Definitely not the first. I bet it was her third.
0: It was. According to Sammy Hagar, how many ways are there to rock?
4: Only one.
0: Correct. What song is this? Working too hard to give you a heart attack.
4: Moon Out.
0: Yes. At This Moment was first released by Billy Vera and the Beaters in 1981, went to number 79 on the Billboard charts. After it was used in two episodes of this TV show in 1985 and 86, it went to number one. What's the show?
4: Family Ties.
0: Yes. Led Zeppelin once rented 6 floors of the Andes West Hollywood Hotel in L.A. for their entourage and friends and hosted a drug-fueled orgy, while this member of the band rode a motorbike up and down hotel corridors. Who is it?
4: You got to go with your strength, John Bonham.
0: That's right. Which of these is mentioned in the first line of the Lynyrd Skynyrd song, Tuesday's Gone? A car, a plane, a boat, or a train?
4: I believe it's a train.
0: Yes. What song is this?
4: The Stroke.
0: Yes.
4: I'd almost ask to hear it again so Lauren can do her stripper dance.
0: Nah, yeah. And finally, I'll give you the name of the number one album of the 70s. You give me the artist. Cosmos Factory.
4: Creedence Clearwater Revival.
0: Perfecto. Lauren was on with us that day.
1: Perfecto.
0: I think I shorted Jeff, too. He got 6. So 10-6 is the final game. Just for when we're keeping up with the stats and so forth. I know Rusty keeps stats on that. You didn't do a stripper dance during the stroke.
3: Yeah, thanks for noticing.
1: Yeah.
0: Laura.
1: Two very different personalities.
0: Yeah. Lauren did a stripper dash during the stroke. I looked over at you specifically because I knew that was coming.
3: You pointed to me and everything.
0: I pointed.
3: Could you demonstrate what that looked like so I could see?
0: Yeah.
3: One of those.
0: You know how strippers do. 10-6, Jeff, a perfecto. You could not have won. Now, on the rules like that, I knew it was going to be a perfecto going in, of course. So had you tied in, we would have given you all the money and all the prizes because you can't beat 10. Jeff, good try.
2: Thanks, guys. Appreciate it. Love the show.
0: Thank you very much. We really appreciate you listening. You know, put up or shut up, Rock and Roll Trivia. I think we're going away in early July. Yeah. We're going to come with Stairway to 7, the new game. For those of you that listen in the bonus hour after, we're going to play a put up or shut up, Rock and Roll Trivia game from long, long ago. This one was from more than 10 years ago, February 1st of 2016. I felt like we sounded younger in that one, Biggie. What'd you think?
1: Yeah, definitely. I had more hope in my voice. Life's been rough since then. That was peak time for me, too, remember? I told you there was, like, you know, 14 to 18. Mm-hmm. Loved life.
0: Yeah. This is 16.
1: This is
0: a very
1: right
0: good
1: in the middle. Oh, yeah. God, I was having the time of my life.
0: Early 16. This is probably about the time. No. You know, Donald Trump hadn't even come on the scene yet. He walked down the stairs 10 years ago. No. It was 11 years ago. He had come on the scene.
1: Yeah.
0: This is about the time I was saying he has no chance to win the presidency.
1: Bingo.
0: I'm sure this is what I was doing then. Let's go back in time to that time, 2016, to get the answers to these questions.
1: Pink Floyd, I'd wish you were here.
0: How I wish you were here. I'm not going to do those number one albums of the 70s anymore. He's too good at that. Gets them all.
1: Do the 2000s.
3: That was his prime.
0: I'll do the 2000s.
1: Go to the
0: 80s. Let's do the 80s the rest of it. Then we'll go 90s and then 2000s.
1: Yes.
0: Then we'll have something. True or false, Elton John's birth name is Reginald Dwight. Still his legal name. No, he legally changed it in 1972 to Elton Hercules John.
4: His middle name is Hercules.
0: His middle name is Hercules. And it is on paper. He got a lawyer to do that. Janet Jackson achieved breakthrough solo success in 86. It's her third solo album. According to Sammy Hagar, how many ways are there to rock? Just one. I know for a fact Christian hates this song. What did you so I gave it to him. Billy, Vera, and the Beaters, At This Moment. I cried through both episodes of Family Ties. And it was phenomenal.
1: He sang this song originally or the second this time too? I thought it was Peebo Bryson or something.
4: I don't believe so.
0: It was him originally in 1981, but it bombed. And then Family Ties used it, and it was everywhere. I played it on the radio when I was working Top 40. Oh, my God, it's so good.
4: It's unending.
0: It is so good.
4: It never ends.
1: It does drag.
0: Don't you bite your tongue.
1: It drags.
0: Doesn't drag. That's called pacing. Led Zeppelin once rented six floors of the Andes West Hollywood Hotel in L.A. John Bonham was riding his motorcycle up and down the corridors.
4: Yeah, that was a kind of a guess, but I mean, you know, he was the guy.
0: He's the one, right? Lynyrd Skynyrd's Tuesday's Gone. What mode of transportation is mentioned?
5: Train roll on down the line.
0: I'll give you the number one album of the 70s, a number one art album of the 70s. You give me the artist. Cosmos Factory is CCR. That's it. A perfecto for Chris Dim. The final is 10-6. Look at all the happy creatures. Dave once again missed the fact that he did that yesterday. He's like, who sang it first? People brought no. Said he came out in 81.
1: And I can see in your face it still bothers you now.
0: All these years later, that's right. Let's see what's happening tomorrow on this program. Anything here? Chris Dim lost.
1: Oh, man, okay.
0: Well, that's twice this week that Chris Dim has lost games. Going back in time, again, it's a long way back.
1: Okay.
0: That's it. We'll play tomorrow. You'll have another chance here, Two Guys Named Chris Show. On the way, celebrities in peril. We'll tell you which ones. Two Guys Named Chris.
5: The new normal. These guys weren't even the old normal.
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0: Fact checker Rusty says he's glad I checked Jeff's score on Put Up or Shut Up Rock and Roll Trivia. It was a 6, so the final score was 10-6. Saves him from having to do the work of listening to the
1: radio. Look how you've beaten us down that whatever you say, we just go with. I mean, Rachel and I looked at each other, and we both went,
3: five.
1: Yes.
3: Yeah, he said, I have 5 on my scorecard. Is that what you have? And we said, uh-huh. Yep.
1: That's how we treat you now. We just don't want to upset the apple cart. Yep.
0: Did you hear 6? Did you have 6?
1: I thought I heard 6, mm-hmm. but I so...
0: Well, you didn't keep track.
3: There's no way.
0: I thought it was 6. I thought it was 6. Yeah, okay. I had an extra little scratch marker that I hadn't seen on there. And Rusty said, I had 6 on my scorecard, so I'm glad you checked. Digital Dim wins the game by a final of 10-6. Tomorrow's almost as old a game, and again, Chris Dim lost it. So you have a chance mm-hmm. tomorrow here as you play. Speaking of older music here, I don't know why... Boy George is doing this. He's remixing some music. You know, a minute ago we played the Put Up or Shut Up game and you all said we sounded younger. And Boy George is using artificial intelligence to re-record songs like Karma Chameleon to sound like he did when he was 22.
1: I'll tell you why.
0: Yeah, please.
1: He's trying to take ownership again of the song.
0: Well, who owns it now?
1: I'm sure some music publishing company owns it, like that he made a deal with probably in the 80s.
0: This is the, you may be right about that. I bet you are. This is the updated version of the song. So this is Boy George using AI to enhance Karma Chameleon here, 2026.

You will play Digital Dim in a game of rock and roll trivia here. Jeff will be the player today. Try to get as many right as you can. 10 questions about music and rock and roll. Whoever gets more right is the winner and takes all

0: sounds exactly like it's always sounded to me. Which I guess is what he wants.
1: It just has to be just a little bit different for him to claim it's his.
0: Oh, really? So that's what he's doing. You're right. The owners of the master recording recently got $4 million because of their licensing deal. And boy, George missed out on that. He doesn't have the licensing deal.
2: Exactly. So now that he's recorded this, like when somebody goes to Apple Music, Spotify, there's a chance they'll play this version and he'll get paid off of it.
1: And that's exactly because Taylor Swift for the longest time would not stream her music.
0: Because she didn't own the rights to her music?
1: Yeah, so when she would make money off of sales, so I think she'd make a percentage off of sales, but streaming wasn't, I don't think it was a big thing when she signed her contract, so that wasn't included in there. I think now when people make their music, they either own it, so they get all of it, or they negotiate that part of it into a contract.
0: But I don't even understand how you make money with streaming. Okay, so I don't have any of that stuff. If I had Spotify, I'd pay how much a month for it?
3: $10.99.
0: Okay. Of that $10.99, let's say I never... So if I listen to tons of Taylor Swift music, how much of my $10.99 a month does she get?
3: She gets a lot. She gets a lot from streams. Like, a certain amount of streams
0: gives her more
3: a certain
0: money.
3: Amount of money.
0: Okay.
3: But it's you have to really be a Taylor Swift or an Ed Sheeran to really see the return on that.
2: Oh, yeah. It's like 0.00020% on return or something.
0: They need a better deal than that.
3: I know.
2: Well, that's the argument.
3: That's what they're fighting for.
2: Yeah.
0: Oh, I see.
1: But then they make their money in merchandise and ticket sales.
0: Concert,
1: they make their money. I mean, Taylor Swift is like the richest, you know, woman.
0: Well, she
1: and
0: is.
1: One of the,
0: but because of her touring.
2: Yeah.
1: Yeah, exactly. So it's like they just want more money from their music. And I'm like, that is your choice to stream it, to get exposure. You don't have to. Because if Taylor Swift didn't stream her music, people would still purchase it.
0: You're right.
1: And she makes that decision because you get more exposure by streaming. That's a decision you make. You don't have to.
2: But yeah, I mean, she could sell the album digitally still, but you'd have to buy it.
1: Mm-hmm.
0: And so you'd have to download it.
1: She held out longer than anybody else.
0: But she had that luxury because she is an enormous
2: 100%.
0: Superstar. B.B. Shea's comment to me on this, we previewed the story earlier. He said, I thought Boy George was dead. That's a BB Shea
3: tech. Well, yeah. I want to know. I get Taylor Swift doing this. Why 43 years later for Karma Chameleon and his other hits?
0: I think he said he missed out on $4 million.
2: I mean, yeah. And he's thinking, if I can get some of this on YouTube, I'll get some YouTube money.
3: Is he expecting it to be a big hit soon or something? Is it going to be featured in a movie that we don't know about yet?
2: I think he's just hoping that when people now want to hear this song, that they'll find his updated version, which will give him a stream or a view, and it'll get him paid somehow.
0: I mean, it is out there still.
2: Yeah.
0: The song, I mean, I hear this song from time
2: to time. Look, when you go to, Apple Music, and you search a song, there's five things of the same song, but it's like one is off the original album, one's off the Greatest Hits album, one's off this. So I think he's hoping that people start hearing this one.
0: Also, okay, so let me ask you this. Let's say I get one of those services, and I said, play 80s music. Which version will play? And does he get money? Because that'll be a stream, right, if I hear it.
2: It's possible.
0: And it's not, I don't have to look up Comic Comedian. Yeah. I just say 80s, and it'll play.
2: It'll depend on whatever 80s
0: music. A lot of people like 80s music.
2: Yeah.
0: I wonder if he has some sort of way to try and get Spotify or Apple Music to put that in the 80s mix. If, like, I'm on the 80s stream, I would say I want this one in there. When you hear it, by the way, that we took it down to the old version will be in one channel of your headphones or your speakers. The new version that he just redid will be in the other channel. And it's imperceptible.

0: freaky, man. I like that.
1: Well, the AI cleaned up his vocals.
0: The new version of the left ear.
1: I mean, AI did a great job of polishing those up.
0: I can't tell any difference at all.
2: Yeah. The bass voice in the left ear is more
0: better,
2: prominent. Yeah.
0: That's the AI version. Mm-hmm. That's done differently and digitally. When asked if he thought AI would destroy music, he said, no, it's great.
1: Yeah. If you would have asked me a week ago,
0: I'd have said, yeah.
2: I didn't know it could do this.
0: No, it's fantastic. It really worked out well. Mm-hmm. So I don't ever get into all that stuff. I just want to hear Calmer Chameleon.
1: Yeah, you're not. See, you don't care about sound quality and anything like that. You just want to hear.
2: And with the Taylor Swift thing, that her fans were like, you need to be listening to her version so she gets paid. Even radio stations would play her version.
0: Really?
2: Of older songs.
0: So that she got the money.
1: Mm-hmm. Yeah, and not that evil Scooter Braun.
0: He's the one. Everybody hated him,
2: right? She has it all now. You can listen to any version of any of her songs, and it's fine.
1: And he's dating Sydney Sweeney.
2: Oh,
3: that man, he can work some business now.
0: Scooter Braun. So he owned all of Taylor Swift's stuff, made all that money off of her. Then he was considered slime because Taylor Swift said, oh, he owns my music and I got to get it back from him. And now he's dating Sydney Sweeney.
1: Yeah, they were just at the finals together. Yeah.
0: I heard they were good luck charm for the Knicks, that Sydney Sweeney was the good luck that brought them a championship after 53 years. How about that?
2: Coincidence?
0: I think not. I'd give it to her.
1: I think most of men would give it to her.
0: Whatever she did, it worked.
1: God, honey, you're so lucky charm.
0: Here are the celebrities in peril. Former child star Corey Feldman had to be rushed to the hospital, had a medical emergency on a plane. Had to do with his pancreatitis. It's not a huge deal. It's not life-threatening, but he had severe pain. They had to land at LAX and have paramedics bring him immediately to the hospital for further evaluation. He had been in Chicago for an event where he appeared with surviving members of the movie Stand By Me for their 40th anniversary.
1: Yeah. He'll do the circuit of pictures, meeting, that kind of thing.
0: I wonder who else was there. Who are the others? Well, the biggest star from Stand By Me, River Phoenix died. Yeah. He died. But then Jerry, is it O'Connell?
1: Yeah.
0: He's the biggest star from the show, from the movie, don't you think?
3: Probably, yeah.
0: Will Wheaton?
3: Definitely over Will Wheaton. I don't know about him and Feldman. Feldman's kind of...
0: I give it to O'Connell.
1: I give it to O'Connell more.
0: Me too.
1: Feldman's name is out there, but not always for the best reasons.
0: Yeah, he's always doing something that's a little
1: terrible
0: weird.
1: Music, yeah.
0: O'Connell was like the overweight, frumpy kid in the movie. I mean, when I saw it, I was like, oh, he was like the fat kid. They made fun of him. And then he turned into this really good-looking guy who married Rebecca Romaine and is now the bigger of the stars.
1: Yeah.
0: So anyway, he's going to be okay, Corey Feldman. Don't worry.
1: Yeah, but he's always doing kind of the circuits, the Comic-Con type meet the celebrity.
0: Mm-hmm.
1: Man, I heard a fascinating story from a former wrestler who does those because he doesn't like what he calls autograph hounds. So he wants to personalize every autograph. And if they say no, he's like, I'm not signing it.
0: Because he thinks they'll sell them.
1: They're going to try to sell it. He also has three different signatures. Like when people are outside a hotel with like the binders of things.
0: Mm-hmm.
1: And he says, you know, a guy will come up to me with 12 different cards, like baseball cards of me from the
0: And he knows.
1: He knows.
0: Sell them, yeah,
1: he says, so I sign them differently.
0: Does that impact the value if he signed it? Because
1: it can't prove
0: it's really him that signed it. Interesting.
1: But I thought when he said that's his cue is when somebody, he'll say, what's your name?
0: Mm-hmm.
1: And they'll say, just sign your name. He'll say, no, I'll take a picture with you then.
0: Good for him.
1: And he's like I'm not going to turn around and let you sell it for $100 on eBay.
0: Yeah, I like that. That's one of the reasons that celebrities won't sign stuff anymore. You know, they'll turn you down, even kids, because the kids are good to their parents.
1: And he says, when somebody says, oh, my name's Steve, he's like, all right, Steve, great, come on up. Here's a photo picture.
0: Yeah. The other celebrity in peril is Bonnie Tyler. She's out of her coma. She's not in good shape.
1: Yeah, it was the family update was like, Bonnie's out of the coma. Yeah, hold on.
0: Yeah.
1: She's not well.
0: We reported the story 6 weeks ago that she was in a coma. In a preview, B.B. Shea said, I thought she was dead. She's not.
1: He just thinks every song that you like and play is they're dead.
3: You gotta be.
0: I played Blinded me with science. And he said, I didn't even know this was real. I thought this guy was dead.
1: Dead, right?
0: He's dead, right? No, he's still alive. She's still alive. They did say it's going to be a long recovery. She was in Portugal in April when she had to be rushed to the ER after her health deteriorated. Her appendix had burst, prompting emergency surgery, and they had to put her in a coma. I hope she recovers. Lord knows. We'll give her a stream or two on here, you know.
2: Yeah.
0: Try to get her a little money. Bless her heart. Coming up here on the Two Guys Named Chris Show, speaking of Knicks fans, Sydney Sweeney, there's a growing tide now to give Spike Lee a championship ring for the Knicks because he's been there for 30-something years. For or against it? We'll have your thoughts next. Two Guys Named Chris Show.
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0: It's about sports, but dirtier. And the New York Knickerbockers have just won the first NBA championship since 1973. They're talking about giving Spike Lee a championship ring because he's been sitting there for so long. Don't do that.
3: I'm not into this.
0: No, don't do that.
1: And yes, he is a Knicks super fan. But he is. There's also other super fans who've been in that building just as long as he has. They just can't afford courtside seats.
0: 100% agree.
1: So right there is your answer, and I'd say no.
0: All right. If you want to give every season ticket holder for the last 40 years or 30, however long he's been there, a real championship ring, okay.
1: You find me the people who've been there since he has, and every one of them gets a championship ring, and Spike gets one.
0: Yes, I agree. He's only the most notable one.
1: Yeah, because he can afford the courtside seats. And look, he is a great fan. He has been there when they've won, when they've lost.
0: Yes.
1: He is. He's a great fan. But I guarantee you in that building, there are other great fans, too.
0: It's been in their family probably for 50 years, you know, that people, my dad went to the Knicks game, passed these tickets down to me, and we go to the Knicks games. I agree with you. No need for this. Now, the other thing, this is more of a debate. People were critical of Victor Wembanyama, Wemby, because he left the court without shaking hands with the Knicks, and he cut his press conference off early, and they were saying, oh, he's kind of a jerk, you know. He's getting some bad press.
1: Yeah, he was whining a lot during the finals calls.
2: I've seen so many videos of him, like, elbowing people and shoving people. Yep. And, okay, so all that stuff happened.
0: The narrative on him has really changed in the last few weeks, I think.
3: I was a fan of him for a week.
0: Yeah.
3: I know Biggie mentioned it. After they won the conference finals, he was so elated. We were like, oh, this is a good guy.
0: Yeah.
3: Throughout the finals, Jerry's still out on him for me.
1: They counted like 3 flagrant fouls that should have been called on him, too.
0: And he had some called on
1: him. He had some, but they're like, he should have had 3 more.
0: Now, are you upset with him for walking off the court without shaking hands?
3: Absolutely. Absolutely. That's terrible sportsmanship.
0: Biggie?
1: Not at all.
3: Oh, God.
0: I agree with you, Biggie.
1: I think that especially after the final game, the Knicks are over there in the corner celebrating.
0: Mm.
1: You've just lost the championship. Am I supposed to stand there while they're dancing in my face and wait to shake all their hands?
0: Yeah.
3: The first thing Jalen Brunson did was shake the head coach of the Spurs hand.
0: Yes.
3: If he can do it, you can do it.
1: Yeah.
3: At least make an attempt.
0: Agreed.
3: I agree.
1: That's never bothered me, though.
0: No, I just think it's good sportsmanship. You know?
1: Yeah, when you're in Little League.
0: Well, also, when you're in the Stanley Cup Finals.
3: Even more when you're in the Finals.
0: In the Stanley Cup Finals, after every single Finals, any series in Stanley Cup, they line up, they all shake each other's hand. I've always thought, what a fantastic tradition in the NHL.
1: I just always thought that was way too big of a deal.
0: Well, I love it because it shows, I mean, to me, it's like, what a human experience. We have to sit here and watch the New York Knicks celebrate on our court, and I'm still going to be man enough to tell them good game, Congratulations. And then next year, I'm going to come back.
2: You're still making money.
0: Of course.
2: I don't see why you can't.
1: Well, yeah. But I think in the moment, they're allowed to not... I think they're allowed to be angry and be mad they just lost the finals.
0: I'm angry every time I lose a pickleball game. I still touch tips. Yeah. Except that once.
2: What?
0: I didn't touch tips one time. You probably haven't heard it.
1: Mm.
2: Oh, no.
0: This is a dark spot.
2: What happened?
0: We were playing an arch nemesis. I forget the other guy's name, but one of them's name is Austin. Mm-hmm. Okay. And he's the best player. And we've never beaten him. Never. And we're in tournament. And we're serving at 10-9 to win the game. Mm,
1: close game.
0: Very close. He's played 11, you know. So we're serving and, you know, points long and the ball comes floating to me and I swat it and win the point. We win 11-9. Right, crowd goes crazy. Austin says, you guys are going to hate this, but there was a ball that rolled behind you just as you made the last shot that took my attention away. Now, that does happen. Okay, it does, and generally, if you're in the middle of the point and a ball rolls behind you, like if I see a ball roll, it takes your attention away. So you say, hold it, stop, you know, because also mm-hmm. he could back up and step on the ball.
1: Yeah.
0: Okay, but in this particular case, the ball rolled behind us the moment I smacked the ball, and it was a total put away. I mean, there's no way he's getting the ball back. I mean, it was completely any other time, any other game. If it had happened to me, I'd have been like, that didn't bother me. Move on. You know, that's it. I never would have called it. He called it. Then it's in my head. It's like, well, now we're going to lose. You know, now, because then it's totally in our heads. We did not come back from it. We lost 13-11. They came back and beat us. And I refused to touch tips.
2: Wow.
0: I did not touch his tip.
2: Were you playing for $100,000?
0: We were playing for a piece of metal worth 6 cents.
2: Okay. Yeah. And so he couldn't just let that slide.
0: No, because, I mean, it gets pretty serious. And he said, guys, you're going to hate this, but that ball came rolling across.
2: Nah.
0: And
1: did he walk to the net to touch tips?
0: Oh, yeah.
1: So he's standing there just with his tip out.
0: Diesel took his tip out. And I said, I put my tip right here. And
1: you walked off.
0: I had an orange.
1: And God, get Victor Wembanyama.
0: Yeah, I Wembanyama'd him. Mm-hmm. Which I'm ashamed of to this day. And now.
1: Did the Diesel touch their tips?
0: Yeah.
1: Diesel touched their tips. Yeah.
0: And he came back and I said, I can't believe you touched their tips. And we got into it. I was like, you touched tips with that guy?
1: Yeah.
0: How dare you?
1: And then you look over and I bet they're pointing at you now.
0: Oh, they are.
1: They're like, he's the, yeah.
0: I've seen him. And yeah. I've seen him since.
1: Oh, of course. Yeah.
0: It's icy. I mean, it's icy between us. We're rivals.
2: That's the opportunity when you touch tips to just mumble really, really quietly. Cheater.
0: Yeah. Yeah.
2: Well, I'm a cheater. Well, he knows he's a cheater.
0: He knows the cheater. But
1: do you think he really believed he was cheating?
0: No.
1: Or do you think he just took
0: the
1: opportunity?
0: I think he thought, lucky break for us. Mm-hmm. I can call this. I mean, I can call it. And it burns me up to this day.
1: I can tell. Look at you. You're tense.
0: But.
1: Don't hit one of us. You got your fist all balled up.
0: But, as a pickleballer on the USPPA, and proud of it, I've got my credentials up to date in Pickleball Central. I'm on Swish. That's our app.
1: Oh, God.
0: That's our app.
1: It's not like Grindr, is it?
2: It's similar.
0: I should have touched his tip. I should have been man enough to stand there and touch his tip at the end of the game.
1: Have you had matches with him since?
0: Yes.
1: Do you touch tips now?
0: Yes.
1: Okay.
0: But I don't speak to him. I mean, we just play.
1: Bang.
0: And I lose, and we touch tips. Never beaten him. Never once.
2: Well, yeah, you technically did.
0: Ah, yes. Yes, we did. But I think Wembanyama and the rest of the Spurs should have stood. I just think this. In fact, if I were the coach, I'd say, remember this moment. Be out here for every bit of this. Watch them. Celebrate on your court. Tell them, good game. Congratulations. Go back in that locker room. 1 year from now, they'll watch us celebrate on our court. That's how I would play it.
1: That's a good speech.
0: I mean, if that's how I would do it, I was like, I would say, you guys take it every bit of this. The great John Feinstein, who was in he's dead now, but he was a great sports reporter, and he was on our air a couple of times. He was in the building covering the ACC tournament. He told us a great story. You'll love this, BB Shea. He, when in Coach K's first year with Duke, they're at the ACC tournament in Atlanta. And first round, it's the night game. It's 9 o'clock. They've been there all day. Virginia is one of the top seeds, like the one seed. Duke is terrible. And this is the early 80s. They beat Duke. It may have been a record. It was like 101-60. It was a 41-point. I mean, Duke just gets annihilated. And, I mean, Coach K's first season was not good. They won, like, you know, 12 games or whatever it was. So they afterwards, they go to the Waffle House. Coach K, John Feinstein, who covered Duke at the time, all the assistant coaches, the team goes back to the hotel. They go to Waffle House. They're sitting there. They're having a water or whatever. And one of them says to Coach K and everybody at the table, here's to never thinking about this game again. And Coach K put his hand up and said, here's to never, ever forgetting this game. They beat Virginia 17 times in a row.
3: Yep.
0: That's what I would do.
2: That's inspirational.
0: God, I'm feeling it now. I want to play. I want to touch tips. Let's go. I'll touch your tip right now. I'll rip your tip off.
3: Come on now.
4: All right, honey. Who had the smothered and covered? Your biscuits and gravy?
0: I love that. That's Coach K for you.
3: He's like, the man.
0: He threw in an expletive. Here's to never, ever effing forgetting this game. We will never forget this game. And I loved it. I was like, yeah, that's the way you coach. So I would tell Wembanyama, you shake every hand out here, and you stand here and you watch them, and you get better, and let's go back out there and win it next year. Not that they even would, but you can carry that through all those years. I also don't like that Wembanyama cut his press conference short. I thought that was a Bush League move
3: and
0: also.
3: My thing is, I understand you have to talk to the press, but if you know you're not going to handle it well, just don't go in there and take the fine. I am a proponent of sitting in there and being respectful, but if you know you can't handle it, just don't go in.
0: Well, be able to handle it.
3: Yeah.
0: I mean, come on, you're a professional athlete. You're being paid millions of dollars, to your point. You have to lose. I mean, sometimes you don't win them all. I mean, he's early in his career.
2: I mean, is he 22?
0: Yeah.
2: So, because my dad and I were talking about this, and he said, well, you got to cut him some slack.
0: Because he's 22.
2: Well, he said 19. And I said, he's not 19.
0: 22.
2: He said, he's 22. And I said, even if, you're still an adult.
0: You cut a little slack for the AI. I'm with you. But if you're going to be in the league and make all the money, and I'm darn sure he would have sat there had they won, then you got to sit there when you lose.
1: The thing I think people are saying is you'll see a different him in 10 years.
0: I think you're right.
1: Yeah. In 10 years, he may look back and say, you know, early on, I was kind of a punk.
0: Well, some guys are punks their whole career.
1: Yeah.
0: You don't know. What we don't know is, you know, here are the two things being said about the Spurs. One, what you just said, and I think that's probably right. But maybe not. You know, there are jerks their whole careers. Some of them, they will never talk to the press. They'll just be like jerks. Secondly, people say, well, they're going to win 5 or 6 in the next 10 or 15 years. We don't know that.
1: No, we don't.
0: You know, he could get hurt.
1: I heard a lot of that where they said, you know, because people were like, oh, the Spurs are going to. And they said, you don't know in the NBA, especially not in the Western Conference.
0: You have no idea. I've asked Dan Marino to count his championship rings. You know, he went his rookie season, his second season in the league. Dan Marino goes, they get blown out by the 49ers. They're like, oh my God, Marino's going to win 5 rings. Never went back. Didn't even go back.
1: Well, and like they said, when you win the conference, you become the target of everyone else, too. It's like, what do we need to do to get better to try to beat the Spurs?
0: Yeah, of course. Not everything goes exactly according to plan for long periods of time. The other thing is, I'm reading about the NBA Finals is that there's expected to be a huge glut of babies named Jalen over the next year to year and a half because of Jalen Brunson and his heroic. That's probably true. I wouldn't doubt it. I tell you what, I like the Knicks. I like the team. Is just, they seem like great guys. See, they are great guys. I feel like they're easy to root for. I hate New York sports, and I'm not a Knicks fan, but they are easy to root for.
3: They're all like, they're a team of outcasts almost.
0: Yes.
3: Like, they're a team of guys who nobody really believed in, cast them aside, and now they got together and won a championship.
0: Well, worked hard and seemed to do and say all the right things.
1: Well, like that guy that had the tip in, OG Anunoby.
0: Right.
1: I remember when they traded for him, everyone was like, what are you doing? Horrible trade.
0: Yeah. And he looked
1: Because it was
0: for
1: a guy named R.J. Barrett, who was a good player. But it's funny. It's like everybody had their own part and made their way there, and they were all played together. I
0: mean, you got to give the owner and the GM a lot of credit, too. Yeah. He did that. And everybody was saying, what are you doing? And
1: the stuck owner with forever was no. And everyone's like, terrible
0: awful,
1: owner.
0: Awful. Yeah. For years. I mean, he made a lot of mistakes. Yeah. I was very, very impressed. And Jalen Brunson is the leader, and I can see a lot of Jalen's. B.B. Shea told me that Jalen Rose, who is a commentator for ESPN now and was on the Fab Five at Michigan and played in the NBA, was the first ever Jalen. There was no Jalen before that.
3: Very few. And now there's like 10 Jalens in the NBA. 20 Jalens in the NBA.
0: Yeah, and that's something. That started that trend of Jalens. So I think there probably will be a lot of kids named Jalen.
1: I asked BB this in a text, and I don't remember what number. I said, is Jalen Brunson a top 100 basketball player ever? Because all here's the deal. He's won high school championships.
0: College.
1: He won two at Villanova.
0: Mm-hmm.
1: And now look what he's done in the NBA. And he was not supposed to be anything in the NBA.
0: He wasn't the leader of the Villanova team that won it, though, was he? I mean, he wasn't the star.
3: I think he was.
1: I mean, he was.
0: Which one? DiVincenzo the first time.
3: Well,
0: the second. I don't know which
3: he just
0: one.
3: Had a great finals.
0: Yeah, yeah.
3: Or Final Four.
0: Well, I've heard the opposite. I heard he was like the number four guy on that. On one of the teams.
1: Yeah.
0: I don't know about the other team.
1: But, I mean, all he's done at every level now is win.
0: And I'm top 100?
1: Like, yeah.
0: I don't know if I can say that yet. You think so?
3: Maybe top 100. Top 50, I
0: not
3: have questions.
0: Yet, no. Not yet, no. Too early. Now, if he wins four championships and plays like this at New York for another 10 years, then yes.
3: Yeah.
0: I think so. By the way, that quarterback, Brendan Sorsby, that we talked about with Lisa Lanier the other day, he plays for Texas Tech. He was given a break and allowed to play for Texas Tech this year, even though he bet on his own team when he was playing for other teams. And a lot of teams are like, I'm not playing Texas Tech this year because of this. Well, he's gone now. He said, I'm leaving and going to the NFL supplemental draft.
1: What is that? Help me with that.
0: Never heard of that.
1: That's coming at the end of the month. Somebody help me with that, yeah.
0: That's coming at the end of the month. They don't even always have players taken in the supplemental draft.
1: I was going to say, this is...
0: I don't know what that
1: suddenly
0: is.
1: Suddenly, this is a big deal, obviously, because he's there.
0: Mm.
1: And I had never even heard of this supplemental draft.
0: Can he be taken now in June or July? The draft is over, long
1: yeah.
0: over. So I don't know exactly, but he's leaving. He won't be... you could see that coming. He got so much criticism. It's like, well, I'm just not going to stick around for it. You know, I'm going to go.
1: The NFL hasn't had a supplemental draft since 2023, and no one has been selected in one since 2019.
0: So he, but I bet he. Well, will he be? I don't know how good he is.
1: I mean, they said if he would have had a good year at Texas Tech, he would have been the number one quarterback in the draft next year.
0: No, Arch Manning. No way he'd be the number one quarterback.
1: Arch Manning ain't really proven himself.
0: Sorsby ain't going to be the number one overall pick.
1: Okay.
0: That guy at Oregon is really good, too. They're going to be 1-2.
3: It's a draft for people who are academically or athletically ineligible.
0: Mm-hmm.
3: Some of the most famous supplemental draft picks, Chris Carter and Brian Bosworth.
0: Well, those are huge.
3: Were supplemental okay. draft
0: well,
3: picks.
0: Well, those are huge names. Huh? So do you think somebody will take him?
3: I would take a shot on him.
1: Sure.
0: I don't know anything about him. I don't know how
3: if
0: good
3: he's
0: he is.
3: As good as they say he is. Yeah. I'd take a shot. Why not?
0: Have you ever heard of him before he bet on football?
3: No.
0: Me neither.
3: No.
0: So how can he be that good?
1: He was the number one portal something or another.
0: But have you ever heard of him before he bet?
1: No.
0: Me neither. So how could he? I mean, you've heard of Arch Manning. The guy at Oregon is really good. I mean,
1: but I've heard of Arch Manning for 5 years because of his last name.
0: Well, I understand. But you know who college quarterbacks are that are really good going into the season. I never heard this guy's name before he was all of a sudden in front of a judge and getting that sweetheart deal to play again. Well, anyway, he's going into the NFL. Maybe to see if somebody takes him. I don't know, but with his past, with all the gambling, does that bother you? Bothers me.
1: It's there. It definitely does.
0: Yeah, I think so, too. This date in history, boy, there's somebody here who's going to like this. 88 years ago today, one of the great country musicians of all time was born. Billy Crash Craddock. And rub it in, rub it in. That's somebody's granddaddy right here. That's Red Rachel's grandfather. You hear that? That's music. Feel the tingle.
1: What's your favorite new drop-in for
0: big time
1: when you meet people? It's like, oh, what's Rachel like? She's great. And here's a little something for you. Guess who her granddaddy is?
5: Feels good.
0: It's a pretty sensual song.
2: That's you know what? They wouldn't play this song at first when he recorded it because they thought it was, he always says the word risque.
0: Oh, yeah.
2: And he had to call and say, just listen to it. It's not that bad. It's about suntan lotion.
0: Oh, it's about suntan lotion? And find a slow grooving song. He's got it. Well, let me tell you, when this came on the radio years ago when I was a kid, my father would be like, turn it up, rub it in. And rub it in, rub it in. Happy birthday, Billy Crash Craddock.
1: You want to hear this coming out of your parents' bedroom with the door locked
0: all the time. All the time.
8: I'll make my own breakfast.
0: About suntan lotion. How youthful is he today at age 88?
2: He's very youthful.
0: Is he?
2: He gets out of the house every day. He likes to shop. He mows his own lawn. I mean, he's taking good care of himself.
0: If he's at Walmart, does anybody recognize him and say, you're Billy Crash Craddock?
2: There are certain places where he definitely gets recognized, and he likes to go to those places the most. But yeah, I mean, certain restaurants we go to, it's, you know, hope now, somebody will stop by.
1: We all have a big family birthday dinner tonight, or is that?
2: I think they'll go out tonight, and then there'll be a bigger dinner this weekend.
0: Okay. That's awesome. Well, happy birthday to Billy Crash Craddock, 88 years ago today. 48 years ago today, on his 40th birthday, The movie Grease hit theaters. John Travolta, Olivia Newton-John, 1978, 48 years ago today. 16 years ago today, BP agreed to set up a $20 billion fund for those affected by the Deepwater Horizon oil spill in the Gulf.
1: Oh, what a fine. Hi, I think you've ruined my life.
0: Oh, well, take some of this $20 billion there. They had those tar balls rolling up.
1: Ah, whatever. My beach is now black.
2: Is it?
0: Big deal. Remember, that was awful. Remember that?
1: It's horrific.
0: It was like that uncapped well, and it just kept spewing. There was nothing we could do. Yeah. It was spewing oil for weeks.
2: Is that when Dawn decided to start using ducks for their soap, or was it before that?
1: No, that was long before.
2: Okay.
0: That was the Exxon Valdez in the 80s.
2: Okay.
1: Another, fine.
0: Yeah. First Exxon, then BP. I'll tell you, though, I didn't think it was really fair. Because people would not buy gas from BP gas stations, and they were just like little mom and pop. Like, they would put up signs saying, we have nothing to do with this.
1: At all.
0: But, you know, of course, BP was the face of that oil spill. 11 years ago today, Donald Trump officially announced he was running for president. He came down the escalator 11 years ago today. I said, this will never work.
1: Look at this gimmick.
0: No chance. There's no chance of this working. And 7 years ago today, in 2019, Euphoria premiered on HBO. Were you there from the beginning?
2: I think the first full season was out before I watched it.
1: Yeah, I was there from the beginning.
0: Were you?
1: And I remember thinking this was nothing like my high school.
0: Yep, no kidding.
2: Yeah.
1: In fact, that goes around. It was like, I can't relate to Euphoria because we had crazy sock day, not trying fentanyl with my friends day.
2: Yeah.
0: Was there a breakout star very early? Was it Zendaya or was it Sydney Sweeney or neither early?
1: I would say, well, Zendaya was the most known person at that
0: going
1: point.
0: Going in.
1: She'd been in movies. Mm-hmm. She had a singing career. But, I mean, as far as it launched Sydney Sweeney and Jacob Elordi, without a doubt.
0: Well, no question there.
1: Yeah.
0: Early on, like after a year, were they known?
1: After that first season did so well, people started to really pick it up and say, these are talented actors and actresses.
0: It's ended now after 7 years, only three seasons in 7 years.
2: Well, because they had there was a COVID, and then one of their co-stars overdosed and died, and then they had to, because it had been so many years, they had to rewrite everything and rebrand.
1: His name was Angus Cloud, and he was phenomenal.
0: We're on the show?
1: Yeah, he overdosed and died, and in real life, it was terrible. He would have been a big star.
0: It's a great topic.
2: What?
1: Stay with him. I know where he's going. I know where he's going here.
0: Shows that have been most affected by people dying or leaving the show. Mm-hmm. Leaving the show or dying. Like the guy coach on Cheers.
1: Yeah.
0: They made up for that immediately.
2: Perfectly.
0: Yeah, perfectly.
2: I mean,
0: Woody.
2: That was less of an impact. Mm-hmm. I mean, Diane left.
0: And that's right. And that was way more of an impact.
2: Honestly, in my opinion, kind of ruined the show. But
0: when Diane left,
2: I mean, Rebecca was okay, but
0: I agree. Diane was a lot better. Shelley Long.
1: Yeah. Well, Angus Cloud had started getting bigger roles, and then he overdosed.
0: How many seasons did he do of Euphoria?
1: Two.
2: And they didn't kill it. They had the perfect opportunity to kill him because he had been shot at the end of season two. And instead of doing that, they kept him alive. You just didn't see him.
1: Now he's in jail.
2: He was in jail. So because Rue, the main character, Zendaya, would talk to him from prison because that was her friend.
0: Oh, I see.
2: So I thought they did a good job of keeping

0: Rachel. Match up some words. Be a winner next. Two Guys Named Chris show.
1: Ride to work just got twice as nice. That's because ornery as hell didn't sound as pleasant.
2: Why so ornery?
1: Two Guys Named Chris on 92.3 The River.
3: 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If you've been hurt on the job, I'm on top of it. 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

0: Spend just 10 minutes with two guys named Chris. 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
1: What a great family this is!
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2: The game will be played by K-Town Chris, Eric, and Hoyt. They will pick their players here. The partner will be either BB Shay, Biggie, or Red Rachel. I'll have six categories in front of me. Inside the category, seven words. You have to get the player to say all seven words, or as many as you can, in 30 seconds. Whoever does best through two rounds is a winner. K-Town Chris, you get to go first. Would you like Red Rachel, Biggie, or yesterday's winner, BB Shay?
3: Good morning, ladies and gentlemen. I'm going to take my man, BB Shay.
2: All right. BB Shay is taken. That's it. That's a, we had an overtime game yesterday. Real good one. Let's go to Eric. Eric, you're going to have Biggie or Red Rachel. Who you got?
4: Yeah, Red Rachel.
2: Red Rachel is chosen today. Game again went to overtime yesterday. Hoyt, Biggie will be your partner today.
5: All right.
6: Hey, Hoyt, turn that radio down, brother.
2: You're going to be in real trouble if you don't.
6: Yep.
2: That's going to be real, real echoey if you don't. Okay. What happens is you'll get 30 seconds here, and BB Shay, since he was chosen first, will go first. Inside these categories are seven words. Try to get your partner to say all seven words or as many as you can in 30 seconds. Here are the categories. Buyer's remorse.
6: What were you staring at?
2: Well, we're
7: Franklin.
2: We're deep into a hot tub discussion right now. Buyer's remorse. Okay. Stand and deliver. The featured event. Featured. Note the spelling. F-E-E-T. Featured event. Dog days. Miracle drug. Trump card. BB Shay, you can choose any one of those. Which would you like?
6: I've had it recently. Buyer's remorse.
2: Buyer's remorse. That's right. That may have been where we went with this. Let's see. K-Town Chris, he has 30 seconds to get you to say all seven words here, as many as you can. Things you sometimes regret buying. Things people sometimes regret buying. Does that make sense to you, K-Town Chris?
3: That's right. Yep, I'm ready.
2: Good luck to you. On your mark. Get set. Go.
6: This is what you drive.
3: Car.
6: Yes, you go out on the lake with this.
3: Boat.
6: Yes, this is what you live in.
3: House.
6: Yes, this is where you go to work out.
3: Gym.
6: Yes, it's a streaming service, the big one. Ba-boom.
3: Spectrum. Netflix.
6: Yes, I just spent money on these. You play a sport with them, you hit a tiny white ball.
3: Golf.
6: What you play with.
3: Golf club.
6: Yes,
3: golf
6: ball. You rent this, you
2: Timeshare was the last one. Golf clubs and timeshare. Six. Good score. That you inspired me on that, yeah, BB Shay. Because do you still regret you played yesterday?
6: Yeah, I did. I kind of still regret it.
2: I know what that's like. Yeah.
6: I'd like to have that $1,200, $1,500 back, you know?
2: You know the trick. You say to yourself, would I spend double the money on this?
6: Ooh.
2: And if the answer is no, then you don't buy it. Would I spend double the money? That's $2,400.
6: Yeah. Definitely not.
2: That hot tub, man. I don't know. But my wife's got me. We're ready now. We're gonna buy that.
8: I always like the boat one because I think that's, I always hear the two best days of owning a boat are the day you buy it and the day you sell it.
2: You almost got a boat, didn't you?
8: Oh, I danced right there. My father saved me last minute.
2: The boat is always a lot of upkeep and maintenance you don't think about, storing it, all those kinds. And you're never out on the lake like you think you
8: are. I told you, I was down at a Bass Pro Shop standing in it.
2: Yep.
8: And the guy was going to draw up the paperwork, and my father was with me, and he just stared up at me and said, are you sure about this? And I went, let's get in the car.
2: Nope. Very good choice.
8: He saved me a big time.
2: A lot of money, a lot of headache. That's right. Red Rachel, you can choose stand and deliver the featured event. No, the spelling there. F-E-E-T-U-R-E-D. Dog days, miracle drug, and trump card. What would you like?
7: I guess I'll go dog days.
2: Dog days. These are things you do with or give to your dog. Things you do with or give to your dog. That makes sense to you, Eric?
4: Yes.
2: Good luck to you. On your mark, get set, go.
7: When you go around the block, you take him for a...
4: Walk.
7: Yes, what he eats. It's dog.
4: Treats.
7: Food. Yes, this is when you teach him to sit or whatever you need to. You teach him how to do things. All right, skip it. When you got to get...
4: Train him.
7: Okay, yes. All right, when you got to wash him, you put him in the tub. Give him a...
4: Tub. Bath.
7: Yes, when he needs to go to the doctor, you take him to a...
4: Vet.
7: Yes, when he needs to...
2: Five. Neuter was the next one. Were you going to say when you need to cut his balls off?
7: That's exactly what I was going to say.
2: That's what
7: you
2: got to do, yeah. And the last one was fetch. Okay, so you got five there. The score is 6-5, and Biggie has yet to go. Biggie, you can choose Stand and Deliver, the featured event. That's F-E-E-T. Miracle Drug or Trump Card? Which would you like?
6: Let me try Trump Card.
2: Trump Card. These are words Donald Trump often says.
7: Oh boy.
2: Words Donald Trump often says. All right. Are you ready, Hoyt?
4: Let's bust it
2: right now. 30 seconds. Words Donald Trump says a lot. On your mark. Get set. Go.
6: The opposite of happy.
4: Sad.
6: Yes. The United States of
4: America.
6: Yes. When something is really, really good, it's
4: fantastic.
6: No. Another word. Skip it. This is the country we're at war with right now.
4: Iran.
6: Yep. This is when something is really, really big. He says this a lot.
4: Oh,
6: it's
4: God.
6: Skip it. This
4: Massive.
6: Is the this is first the first lady. Her name.
4: Melania.
6: I don't think he ever said it.
7: I think you should give it to him because he knew what he was trying to say.
2: All right. Well, that's close. Four. Great was the one and huge, and we didn't get to fake news. So you got four. So the score is 6-5-4, and we're going in exact reverse order this time. Boy, he did not quite get Melania.
6: No, he didn't.
2: We're going to give it to you, though. All right, Hoyt. You get to choose. You can have Stand and Deliver, the featured event, that's F-E-E-T, or Miracle Drug. You are trailing by 2 points going into round two. What do you want, Hoyt?
4: Let's go for some drugs.
2: Miracle Drug, okay. These are words often heard in commercials for drugs like Jardiance or Ozempic, one of these drugs that you see on television. These are words you often hear in these commercials. I was watching some television at the time. All right, Hoyt, 30 seconds. Try to get as many as you can here. These are words often heard in those prescription drug commercials. On your mark, get set, go.
6: This is in your chest. It pumps blood.
4: Heart.
6: Yep, this is when you're sick. You go see this person.
4: Doctor.
6: Yep, you have two of these. They pump out all the fluid, pee.
4: Say that again?
6: You have two of these in your body. They pump things out.
4: Lungs.
6: No. Okay. Pass. This is when another word for working out.
4: Exercise.
6: Yes. This is when your stomach is real upset. You feel this. Your
4: upset stomach.
6: No. Diarrhea? Like no. Like vomit. Another word for
2: nausea. Nausea. And kidney was the one that gave you problems. Didn't get to anus.
6: That's how we played. Straight anus.
2: You played like. Anus?
6: Yep.
2: Yeah. Didn't get to side effects. Got three that go round. Seven total. I'm afraid you're an also ran.
6: Yeah, I think so.
2: It doesn't look good.
6: I wouldn't stay on the line and waste your minutes, Rick.
2: We go next to Rachel. Rachel and Eric, you are trailing by 2 points total, but really 1 point against the guy who's got another chance to go. So, Eric, you can have Stand and Deliver or the featured, that's F-E-E-T, featured event. Which would you like, Eric?
4: Hey, Stand and Deliver.
2: Stand and Deliver. Things you usually do while standing up. Things most people do or you would do while standing up. Are you ready, Eric?
4: Ready.
2: 30 seconds. On your mark. Get set. Go.
7: It's faster than jogging.
4: Well, running.
7: Yes, this is in the morning. You get under the water and you put soap on you. You take a
4: shower.
7: Yes, this is when you're in the kitchen and you get the pots and pans and you're.
4: Cook.
7: Yes, you like a waltz or two.
4: Dance.
7: Yes, this is like the World Cup. We call it they call it football. We call it
4: soccer.
7: Yes, this is when you like touch your toes or you do a squat or something.
2: Stretch was that one. You got five again, giving you a score of 10. Okay. That's the number BB Shea has to beat. Hoyt, we will let you go. You finished with 7. Once you didn't get there, stretch, and then hug was the last one. So it was run, shower, cook, dance, soccer, stretch, and hug. Now we finally get to the featured event, K-Town Chris and BB Shea. You have 6. You need 4 to tie and 5 to win. You can go for a perfect score here, of course. Things associated with your feet. Things associated with your feet, okay? Are you ready for that one, K-Town Chris?
3: Yeah, I'll take Pearl Harbor for 100.
2: Man, B.B. Shea was all over Pearl Harbor.
7: Yeah. How's he going to get Pearl Harbor into feet?
2: How are you going to do Pearl Harbor with feet? Things associated with your feet. B.B. Shea, you ready?
6: Yes.
2: 4 to tie, 5 to win. On your mark, get set, go.
6: Not socks, but this is what you wear on your feet.
3: Jeez.
6: Yes, you have 10 of these. They're at the end of your feet.
3: Toes.
6: Yes, this is at the back of your feet. You step on it. Tar.
3: Heel.
6: Yes, you put this on your feet, on top of your under your shoes.
3: Socks.
6: Yes, this is the back of your foot. We're gonna pass that. This is a thing that people get when their feet this goes on that really hurts on the bottom part of your leg.
2: I probably shouldn't have cuckooed you because you said feet.
6: I said feet. Yeah,
2: but it was foot. It's the ones you got it. You already won. You scored 11-10-7. Athlete's foot was the one that you said. You said feet. I should not have cuckooed you. I apologize. But you got the win anyway. And try that last one. Keep going with the last one. What do you think?
6: Great white or ox, Paul Blank.
3: Bunyan.
2: Yes. Yeah. I like how you were going with that. See, he's out of the box. That's why he wins. Nicely done. The two of you should think more like that.
7: Okay.
2: All right.
7: Pearl Harbor.
6: Never forget.
2: That's right.
8: That's enough for you.
2: He brought the game to a screeching halt yesterday, but he won it. That's it. We'll play again tomorrow here. Another chance for you to be a winner. Nice job by K-Town Chris winning today. We will again at this time tomorrow. And let's do a meet and greet right now. 866-470-2GNC. If you want to play us, if you want to be part of it, we want to meet you. And we would love to meet you at a real baseball game later this season at the Greensboro Grasshoppers. We want to ask you a little something about yourself, something interesting, what you do for a living, how long you've been listening, all those types of things. It's a meet and greet. Next, two guys named Christian.
0: Spend just 10 minutes with two guys named Chris. It'll make you feel better about your own family.
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1: Heaven doesn't want them, and hell is afraid they'll take over. Aren't you glad we got them?
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2: Meet and greet today, we have Harold on the line. See a little bit about him. We really appreciate Harold, of course, for listening to this program. Says he's been listening since day one of this show. Hello, Harold. It sure is nice to meet you.
3: Greetings.
2: Good to talk to you. Day one of this program was nothing to write home about, so we really appreciate it.
3: Well, it's been a while.
2: It's interesting. B.B. Shea says that you once owned video stores. Now, I had a good friend whose parents owned a video store, and I loved it because he was always like bringing videos home, you know, and I'd go over there and we'd watch movies and stuff. Did you like owning a video store?
3: Yeah, it was great during the premium times.
2: Yep.
3: When you were so busy, it's unbelievable.
2: Yeah. The heyday of it. What did you own in, like, the 80s and 90s?
3: Yeah.
2: That was the time. Was it VHS that you mostly rented out, or did you have DVD over into the DVD world?
3: Yeah, it transferred over to DVD.
2: I love, you know, of course it's so much more convenient now. You know, I mean, you can get anything you want at any time. And Biggie just watched Michael, the movie Michael. He paid for it, came right to his, you know, streamed it. But there was something about going on a Friday. Wasn't that, I mean, and
4: it's the best.
2: When you found the movie you wanted, it was like, yes.
4: I still love shopping for DVDs.
2: Do you?
4: It's so much fun.
2: I think DVDs, I hate it when they went away because it's a great gift, too. If yes, I know yeah. you love a movie, I can give you, or a, you know, a documentary on DVD or a show.
4: But when you would go to, like, a video store and get the last copy
2: yes.
4: of, like, the new release, you felt like you'd just won a battle.
2: It was. It was like
4: yes.
2: It was like an event
4: yeah.
2: when you went on a Friday night to try to get something there. I guess, did you work most Friday and Saturday nights because you were so busy?
3: Absolutely, yeah. And when you get that new release, please bring it back on time.
2: Right.
4: Yes.
2: That's right. That's a big.
3: Don't just drop it in a drop box and then be 6 months before we see you.
2: That's right. That's right.
4: I was wondering how often you cleaned out the drop box.
2: About every 6 months. Did you work for one of the big ones, or did like own like a Blockbuster franchise, or was it a small time one?
3: No, we were independent.
2: Yeah.
3: And that's one problem we had is we stayed in the business too long.
2: Yeah.
3: Trying to outlast Blockbuster, which we did, but there was no benefit to it.
2: Yeah.
4: Hey, Harold, if do you think you would still be in business if people paid their late fees?
3: No, but we would have retired with a whole lot more money.
2: Rich. If yeah. the people had paid the late fees, that's right. Now, it says you were a railroad conductor at one point. Did you enjoy that work?
4: Wow.
3: Yeah. Yes and no. It could be a really, really good job, and it could be pretty tough.
2: I feel like that'd be hard work, being a railroad conductor. Yes?
3: It can be, yes.
2: Yeah. What's the hardest part of that job?
3: Well, when I was working, Amtrak contracted through CSX. I worked for CSX, mm-hmm. and the worst thing that ever happened is I came upon some poor fellow that had been hit by Amtrak going in the opposite direction.
2: Oh, my God. How terrible. Golly. And
3: at that time, on that stretch of railroad, the speed limit was 79 miles an hour.
2: Oh, boy. I hate to hear something like that now. And, B.B. Shea said you've had some issues with being held up as well. Like, was this when you owned the video store?
3: Yep. After the first time, I wouldn't let anybody else work after dark, so I worked every evening. And three separate times held up by gunpoint.
2: Oh, my God.
4: Man.
2: Listen, by the third time, the first time I'm sure you were really scared. By the third time, were you like Biggie's aunt who just said, do it, pull the trigger, that's it?
3: Not at all.
2: No. Frightened the whole time.
3: I was all, please don't shoot me.
2: Yeah, I'll bet. And did they wind up getting a lot of money each time?
3: Depends on a few hundred.
2: Mm-hmm. God, that stinks. That's
4: a good amount, yeah.
2: That stinks. And did you, each time, were you really worried that they might shoot you? And did they have masks, and were they caught? What were the situations?
3: Oh, yes, I was absolutely, honestly terrified.
2: I bet.
3: Yeah, and all of them were wearing masks, yes, bandanas or medical masks.
2: Man, that stinks. Were they ever caught?
3: Two were caught and found not guilty. One was caught and served a little bit of time, and they never did catch the other one.
5: Not guilty?
2: How'd they find him not guilty?
3: Well, they put me on the stand and said, "Is this the gun that was stuck in your face?" And I said, "It's either that one or one just like it." Yeah. And the one just like it got them off.
2: Oh,
5: plant that seed. You gotta plant that seed of doubt, and that's what they did.
2: What a bunch of BS. That's not right. You know, that's not right.
6: They knew what you meant.
2: Of course. Come on now. Also, BB Shea said you got a lot of interesting factoids. You've been skydiving.
3: Yeah.
2: How many times?
3: About 200.
2: You've been skydiving 200 times.
5: Yeah, you've had quite a life.
2: Have you had any scares with skydiving?
3: Yes, a parachute didn't open that one time.
2: My God.
5: Good Lord. What?
6: What happens then?
3: When you deploy your pilot chute, you look over your shoulder and watch it unfold or... check your canopy, make sure there's no rips, tears, holes, anything like that. So I deployed and looked over my shoulder, and there wasn't anything there. So this could be problematic.
2: Well, yeah.
5: Yeah, I'd say so.
2: Well, was there an emergency chute, I guess?
3: I reached, as you look over your shoulder and then reach behind you to whatever the problem is, just pull on the pack closure or the parachute itself to get it out. As I turned over, it released a low pressure vacuum off my back. The wind caught the parachute and deployed it.
2: Oh, my Lord. Were you more frightened with a gun stuck in your face or when you thought, oh, my goodness, my parachute didn't deploy?
3: No, the parachute deal, it's automatic. You just go to your training.
2: Mm-hmm.
3: You don't have the luxury or time to be scared. You just do what you have to do.
2: Right. If you hadn't reached over your shoulder and done what you did, how long did you have to do that? In another 10 seconds, would you hit the ground? How long?
3: Yeah, probably about 10 seconds.
2: My God. That's pretty frightening. That really is. So, but I guess you love skydiving. You've done it 200 times.
3: Yeah. It's a unique thrill.
2: Yeah, I bet it is.
3: It's a lot of fun.
2: Did you, after that particular incident, when the chute didn't open the first go round, did you say, okay, that's it? Or have you done it many times since?
3: Yes, many times since. It's just, you're problems can be solved. Can be solved. It's very rare to have anything serious. You know, they comment on it like they do flying an airplane. You're in more danger driving to the drop zone than you are in the airplane.
2: That's right. Boy, you are cool, calm, and collected. You have faced a lot of danger in your life. Thank you very much. It's always good to talk to any one of our P1 listeners for a meet and greet. But Harold, you've been fascinating. Thank you.
3: It's a pleasure.
2: Absolutely. It's good to have you. Are you a baseball fan? We hope to see you later in the season at a baseball game.
3: I sure hope so. I'd love to.
2: That'd be great.
5: What a life.
2: We'd love to see. God, I hope nobody does us any harm at the baseball. Well, we've got the guy here. Get out of a problem. That's right. Harold, thank you so much for listening. It was great talking to you today.
3: Same here, buddy.
2: Have a good one. There he goes. That's Harold. He's from Aberdeen. He's had three guns stuck in his face and his parachute didn't deploy. At some point, you're just like, my God, I've got bad luck.
6: And that's really crazy because I feel like just a week ago or so, we agreed that I was going to go skydiving and get it on video.
2: That's right. I'm excited for you. That's great.
6: Thank you.
2: Good for you.
5: Glad one of us is stepping up to do it.
2: That's right. somebody has to. And she's under the weight limit. So
5: that's right.
2: We're the first time we've ever had that happen. We'll have another meet and greet tomorrow at this time. Have a great day. Two Guys Named Chris show.
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11: North Carolina awaits the winner of the elimination game today of the College World Series. 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It's Grant Holmes on the mound for Atlanta, $1.56 favorite. Holmes 4-2, a 4.05 ERA. 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Rory McIlroy, plus 940. Mike Sennett on the river.

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We got your back. 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

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We play whatever. 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I got the HVAC guys coming, so if you hear the doorbell ring and the dog bark, you'll know what's going on.

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92.3 The River, AC with you on this Tuesday. If you're wondering where you can see the Stanley Cup trophy, I understand that it's going to be in downtown Raleigh at the celebration party on Saturday. Boy, it's going to be a madhouse there, but if you get a chance, it'll be a sight to see.

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1: They fired Scott Pelley from CBS in 60 Minutes yesterday. And BB Shea says, I'm not surprised. You saw it coming. You were not shocked by that at all.
2: I was just making a joke. I don't know anything about this. I'm sorry.
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Jacksonville's 92.3 The River coming up today, 12:30. I got the day in rock. We'll go back, find out what happened on this date in rock and roll history, and run down some birthdays for you, too, sponsored by Ritchie Law Firm. The day in rock coming up, 12:30.

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Best of the 70s, 80s, and 90s. We play whatever. You got AC. And I got a song from Fleetwood Mac that, you know, was probably one of the worst experiences of the band's career. You know, that whole album was just like, I think they were just really not happy with each other. And the breakup between Lindsey Buckingham and Stevie Nicks was really heating up, because it's bad enough when you break up with somebody, that, but then when you have to see them every day at work, it just makes things worse. Fleetwood Mac, this is Go Your Own Way on the River.

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92.3 The River, best of the 70s, 80s, and 90s. You're home with two guys named Chris and AC with you. Got some music lined up for you from John Mellencamp. We'll do Imagine Dragons 2 and the Scorpions all this hour. Right now from Boston, it's the Cars.

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1: 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Hey, look, we can do this all day. Let's just say there's a lot of great songs packed into this next music sweep. 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

Feeling just a little bit radioactive myself. 92.3 The River. Today is National Fudge Day, and it's National Fresh Veggies Day. How can they have both of those on the same day? Gonna get some broccoli and put some chocolate sauce on it.

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0: Especially when Dad already owns 17 grilling spatulas. So 92.3 The River is giving away free Jaggers for Dad and the kiddo. Just hit up The River Instagram and answer this. What song reminds you of your dad? Could be heartfelt, could be embarrassing. Either way, we're listening.
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We do play whatever. AC with you. Tuesday. Got some good stuff coming up. GNR on the way. We'll do some Bengals for you, too. And the Dad's Cool Cash Giveaway. 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

92.3 The River. I'm AC, and this is The Day in Rock, sponsored by Ritchie Law Firm. It's June 16th, and on this date in 1972, David Bowie released his fifth studio album, The Rise and Fall of Ziggy Stardust and the Spiders from Mars. In 1982, 2 days after the dismissal of bassist Pete Barnden from The Pretenders, the group's guitarist James Honeyman Scott died following sustained cocaine and heroin addiction. The song Back on the Chain Gang was written as a tribute to him by singer Chrissy Hynde. And Vince Neil of Motley Crue married mud wrestler and fashion model Charisse Rudell. The couple divorced in 1993. Birthdays today include the great soul songwriter Lamont Dozier, Edward LeVert of the OJs, and Tupac Shakur. 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And that's June 16th from 92.3 The River. Your Day in Rock.

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Lunch doesn't have to be a battlefield. How about Jagger's Restaurant? 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
1: Hi, this is Chris Kelly. Tomorrow morning on the Two Guys Named Chris Show, Relationship Roundtable, Red Rachel is asked, I think my girlfriend tricked me into saying something that now makes her want to break up with me. 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
1: They fired Scott Pelley from CBS in 60 Minutes yesterday. And BB Shea says, I'm not surprised. You saw it coming. You were not shocked by that at all.
2: I was just making a joke. I don't know anything about this. I'm sorry.

92.3 The River, where you're never more than 2.5 minutes away from your next favorite song. So remember, when the commercials come on, we won't be gone long. Right now, we got no reason to stop. I just want to keep things rolling. Got some Journey on the way. We'll do some Michael Jackson for you, too, just a couple of minutes. And Bon Jovi right now.

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92.3 The River, best of the 70s, 80s, and 90s. You're home for two guys named Chris and AC with you on this Tuesday. Every time I think about this album, I'm thinking about 1977. A buddy of mine had this Ford Mustang. We got the cassette. You know, we got it in the player. We're going out on Saturday night listening to the new Rolling Stones album. And it's

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1: Hi, this is Chris Kelly. Tomorrow morning on the Two Guys Named Chris Show, Relationship Roundtable, Red Rachel is asked, I think my girlfriend tricked me into saying something that now makes her want to break up with me. Let's get Rachel's opinion tomorrow, hour number four of the Two Guys Named Chris Show.
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You know, I'm always looking for something to do on the weekends, and I'm just looking on the internet, and I found this. It's the NC Blueberry Festival going on in beautiful Burgon, North Carolina on Saturday. I love some blueberries, and if you do too, it's going to be a great time. You know, and even if you don't like blueberries, you love everything else about it. There's going to be music and all kinds of food and things to do for everybody in the family. And if you want to check out the details on that, head over to ncfestivals.com. 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Tuesday, going back to the beginning, it's Elton John. She'd

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Okay, car, boat, bedroom, office, helicopter, hot air balloon, church. Except maybe a spaceship. Yeah, that radioactive brushed aluminum exterior, that's pretty tough on Wi-Fi and cell signals. But anywhere else, you're good.

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1: 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So 92.3 The River is giving away free Jaggers for Dad and the kiddo. Just hit up The River Instagram and answer this. What song reminds you of your dad? 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

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It's your classic love rectangle, pentagon, hexapolygon, something like that. 92.3, the river.

listening to 92.3 The River. We play the best of the 70s, 80s, and 90s. It's Lisa hanging out with you this afternoon. How are we doing? It's kind of a gloomy Tuesday out there. I'm not complaining because for the first time in a while, I'm not sweating my tail off.

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1: Hi, this is Chris Kelly. Tomorrow morning on the Two Guys Named Chris Show, Relationship Roundtable, Red Rachel is asked, I think my girlfriend tricked me into saying something that now makes her want to break up with me. 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

these stories come across my feed when I'm clearly terrified? I have no idea. But 150 venomous scorpions hidden in a suitcase. South African airport officials found the creepy crawlers wrapped in plastic and tucked between a man's clothes. I honestly don't know what's scarier, the scorpions or the fact that somebody packed 150 of them and thought, yeah, that's a good idea.

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1: Hi, this is Chris Kelly. 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
1: Hi, this is Chris Kelly. Tomorrow morning on the Two Guys Named Chris Show, Relationship Roundtable, Red Rachel is asked, I think my girlfriend tricked me into saying something that now makes her want to break up with me. 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

Okay, I know I have a weird obsession with the World Cup, but is anybody else completely hooked on it? I mean, so I was born in Brazil. I'm cheering for Brazil, of course, and Team USA, but my productivity has taken a serious hit, but the World Cup is only every 4 years, so there you go.

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1: They fired Scott Pelley from CBS in 60 Minutes yesterday. And BB Shea says, I'm not surprised. You saw it coming. You were not shocked by that at all.
2: I was just making a joke. I don't know anything about this. I'm sorry.
3: It's bow time. 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
1: 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What is

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listening to 92.3 The River. We bring you the best of the 70s, 80s, and 90s. So the internet has convinced me to care deeply about things that have absolutely nothing to do with my life. A random guy's plant experiment? I'm invested. A stranger's dog? Invested. Somebody restoring a 1978 truck? Also invested.

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1: Hi, this is Chris Kelly. Tomorrow morning on the Two Guys Named Chris Show, Relationship Roundtable, Red Rachel is asked, I think my girlfriend tricked me into saying something that now makes her want to break up with me. 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
0: This next long set of tunes is filled with so many of your favorite songs from the 70s, 80s, and 90s. You better lift with your legs and not your back.

Okay, so some of the things on today's National Day completely contradict themselves. It is Fresh Veggies Day, but it is also National Fudge Day and National Cannoli Day. I mean, I guess it's all about balance. Have some fresh veggies and have some fudge and cannoli. There you go. It's all about balance.

mystery wrapped in a riddle surrounded by a crunchy tortilla shell. 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
1: Rumors spreading around in that Texas town about the shack outside the game. And you know what I'm talking about. 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
1: Hi, this is Chris Kelly. Tomorrow morning on the Two Guys Named Chris Show, Relationship Roundtable, Red Rachel is asked, I think my girlfriend tricked me into saying something that now makes her want to break up with me. 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

0: 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Is this the real life? 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

out of here. Thanks so much for spending the afternoon with me right here on 92.3 The River. We play the best of the 70s, 80s, and 90s. Have a fantastic rest of your Tuesday, and I will see you tomorrow for Hump Day.

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1: They fired Scott Pelley from CBS in 60 Minutes yesterday. And BB Shea says, I'm not surprised. You saw it coming. You were not shocked by that at all.
2: 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I don't know anything about this. 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
1: 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So 92.3 The River is giving away free Jaggers for Dad and the kiddo. Just hit up The River Instagram and answer this. What song reminds you of your dad? 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